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0: Coast, Feel Good 80s, Lorna Riley on your Feel Good Work Day, and as the tributes pour in, and deservedly so, for New Zealand icon Sir Sam Neill, it's worth remembering his career could have been even huger, if that's possible, if he had got the role of James Bond. Did you know he auditioned for it?
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1: 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James Bond.
3: That is so cruel to play that. I really did not want that part. And my friend Pierce Brosnan wanted it so much. So, you know, and I felt so awkward all that day that we made that thing. But I'm so relieved they offered it to someone else and welcome to it. Because you really don't want to be the Bond that no one likes, you know.
0: Oh, everybody would have loved him, surely. Sadly, Pierce Brosnan didn't get the part. Not that time round anyway. It went to Timothy Dalton. Billy Idol next on Coast.
4: Coast's luxury coast escape, thanks to Avani Malulaba Beach Hotel.
0: Brody, my friend, you are caller number 10.
5: Oh, no way. Awesome.
0: So you're in to win that amazing prize. Have you checked out everything that's included?
5: I haven't even, actually.
0: Oh, okay. So let me run through it. You've got return flights for two direct to the Sunshine Coast, luxury accommodation.

0: kitchen and an ocean view room at Avani Bulalubar Beach Hotel.
1: Wow.
0: And that is just steps away from the beach. You've got breakfast each day. You've got dinner. You've got drinks. You've got massages. There's a sunset cruise for two as well. Sound all right?
1: That sounds amazing.
0: And who would you take if you won, Brody?
1: My wife.
0: Absolutely. And what's your wife's name?
1: Grace.
0: I'm sure you would be husband of the year if you managed to pull this one off, Brody. Now, the draw is taking place on Monday with Tony, Jason, Sam, who will be back. So all the best of luck.
1: Awesome. Thank you so much, Lorna.
0: If you would like to win this luxury to the coast escape, then listen for your next cue to call. I will have it for you after two this afternoon. It is luxury on the coast at Avani Mooloolaba Beach Hotel. Be in to win it all with Coast.
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0: Almost one coast, home of your feel-good 80s with Lorna on your feel-good work day, and Tina Turner, who on this day in 2013 married her longtime boyfriend, record producer Erwin Bach, and a few years later he gave her one of his kidneys when she needed a transplant. That is true love. More of your feel-good 80s coming after one from the Holidaymakers, one of my favourite 80s songs from Soft Cell, you know the one, and a homegrown hit from Dave Dobbin, plus a chance for you to win a brilliant new thriller.
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2: In this update, ex-broadcaster Paul Henry has signed up to stand for ACT as a List MP this election. Henry says he's inspired by thinking about his grandchildren's future. A study of more than 700,000 birth records suggests nitrate in drinking water could increase the risk of premature birth. Dunedin City Council Chief Executive Sandy Graham has apologised to her former deputy, with a probe partly upholding allegations she frequently swore and made inappropriate comments. Police have arrested a man in South Auckland overnight, saying they found a kilo of cannabis and a substantial amount of cash in his vehicle after he allegedly fled from a traffic stop on Roscommon Road. To the US, an Immigration and Customs Enforcement agent has shot a man dead in Maine just days after ICE officers killed a man in Houston. And tickets go on sale next Monday for Bryan Adams' Roll with the Punches tour, coming to Auckland and Christchurch in March.
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2: In sport, a true homecoming for golf star Dame Lydia Ko. The LPGA Hall of Famer and reigning Olympic champion's been confirmed as the headline name when the New Zealand Women's Open returns after a decade-long hiatus. Ko will tee up next March in the Ladies European Tour-sanctioned tournament at the Wainui Club, just up the road from where she grew up on Auckland's North Shore. Career best figures of 5 for 19 from spinner Jaden Lennox have powered the Black Caps to a 5-wicket series-levelling ODI cricket win over the West Indies and Guyana. New Zealand cleaned their hosts up for 138 in 36 overs after electing to bowl, with all but one West Indies wicket falling to spin. That is sport. Make the news your own with the new NZ Herald app. Download today and tap into the news that matters.
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It's Coast with Lorna Riley on your Feel Good Workday. Matariki still being celebrated right throughout Aotearoa. And you can celebrate yourself by having a go at my latest Coast music quiz. It's called Starstruck. I want to know, when it comes to starry songs, if you'll shine bright or disappear into a black hole. John Dunstan got 7 out of 10. JT filling in for breakfast at the moment, 9 out of 10. And Granty, our drive show host, a perfect 10 out of 10. See how you go, coastonline.co.nz/quiz. Dire Straits on their way. It's Coast.

0: Coast. Home of your feel-good 80s with Lorna on your feel-good workday. One of my favourite TV shows I've watched in the last 12 months is called All Her Fault. It's on TVNZ Plus. If you haven't seen it yet, it is absolutely brilliant. 8 parts about a couple whose child goes missing. And the twists and turns in it are just incredible. Now, it was all based on a story by Andrea Mara, the number one best-selling author, now has a new book out called Such a Nice Girl. The morning after a glamorous luxury wedding, you and your bestie go to wake your 24-year-old daughters. You open the door to their shared room. You find a lamp smashed, a bloodstain, a ringing phone. And you realise one girl is the victim and one is the killer. Boy, it sounds good. Such a Nice Girl by Andrea Mara. I've got a copy to give away right now. If you'd like it, text NICE and your name to 2699. Pet Shop Boys next on Coast.
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2: Hi, it's Tony, Jason, Sam from your Feel Good Breakfast, having a bit of a break with the family for the school holidays, but we are back on Monday.
3: 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You've been abhorrent, haven't you?
2: 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Who is the chaser of the year so far? 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

0: It's almost two here on Coast, home of your feel-good 80s with Lorna on your Tuesday afternoon. Luana, you're a big reader?
1: I am indeed.
0: Oh, and do you like a bit of a thriller?
1: I do.
0: Fantastic. Well, I got you to text in the word nice, but there's not really anything nice about this book by Andrea Marr. It's called Such a Nice Girl. All sorts of murder and deceit and everything we love to read about. It's coming your way.
1: Awesome. Thank you so much.
0: And remember, she also wrote All Her Fault, which is an 8-part series on TVNZ Plus. Highly recommend watching it if you haven't already. More feel-good 80s coming your way after 2. Queen, Huey Lewis in the news and Stevie Wonder. Plus, in less than half an hour, another cuticle to get you in the draw next Monday for that wonderful trip for 2 to the Sunshine Coast.
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3: In this update, the Resources Minister says it's encouraging to have a sixth petroleum exploration permit accepted, covering nearly 650 square kilometres offshore between Taranaki and Waikato. Researchers say people using private wells should test for nitrate levels, with their study suggesting it could potentially contribute to preterm births. Concerns Auckland's Karangahape precinct isn't safe, which will have a city rail link station when the service opens. One person was seriously injured last night on Mercury Lane, with two people arrested. That's on top of multiple arrests in the weekend after a nearby bar fight. The Defence Minister says we can't just follow Australia's footsteps on replacing our frigates, after the NZ Initiative has said the two ageing warships need to retire within a decade. And ACT leader, expects broadcaster Paul Henry will be voted in this election after he's announced he'll stand as a list candidate.
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0: The All Blacks later clarified Barrett has a minor knee niggle and decided to rest him to manage his workload. Meanwhile, Italian lock Nicolo Cannone has been banned for 4 weeks for his headbutt on Cam Roygaard. Golfer Dame Lydia Ko will headline the field for the return of the New Zealand Women's Open in March next year. Last held in 2017 under the LPGA banner, the tournament will be sanctioned by the Ladies European Tour and hosted at the Wainui Club north of Auckland. Make the news your own with the new NZ Herald app. Download today and tap into the news that matters.
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And, of course, Lorna's love songs. 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

0: It's case time of your Feel Good 80s with Lorna on your Feel Good Work Day. Never mind dating apps, you could look for love while buying your groceries. Now, there's been various rumours over the years, like if you put your bananas in a certain direction in your shopping trolley that you were saying you were available, but it was all too hit and miss. You didn't know whether people actually were, whether they'd accidentally put their bananas that way. And of course, people could lie fairly easily, couldn't they? But supermarkets in Finland are testing pink shopping baskets that let other customers know you're single and open to meeting somebody, as opposed to regular baskets, which are black. So the pink ones definitely stand out. The idea has gone viral on Instagram. Shoppers only supposed to approach each other if they are both carrying pink baskets, and that's fair. Nobody wants to be the other woman or the other man. A lot of people thinking it's time to start grocery shopping in Finland. Might be easier, though, to just introduce the concept here. So anyone listening from Woolworths or New World, I think this is a great idea. Steve Perry along next. It's Coast.
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0: It's your lucky afternoon, Claire. Your call of 10.
2: Oh, fantastic. That's awesome.
0: Have you yes. made a few phone calls?
2: Quite a few.
0: Well, let's not count those. And how long since you've had a good holiday, Claire?
2: A year, I'm going to be honest and say.
0: Okay, well, that's still, I think you should have more than one a year. That's my theory. I'm never going to criticise somebody who takes lots of holidays. This one sounds like a doozy too, because you don't even need to take much time off. It's basically a long weekend. So you get flights, luxury accommodation at Avani Malulabar Beach Hotel. You get your breakfast, your dinner, your drinks, massages, a sunset cruise. Does it sound pretty nice?
2: Sounds fabulous. I can see myself with that cocktail on that cruise.
0: Oh, absolutely. That is a spirit, Claire. That's what we want to hear. You keep visualising, and that draw is taking place Monday. Hopefully you'll be the winner.
2: Oh, thank you so much, Lorna. You have a great afternoon.
0: There is still another chance this afternoon to get in this draw, which is taking place Monday morning with Tony, Jace and Sam. That cue to call is coming up with Grant after 5 this evening. It is luxury on the coast at Avani Malulabar Hotel, only on Coast.
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0: Coast Feel Good 80s. You're with Lorna on your Feel Good Tuesday afternoon, though it's nearly three, which means it's nearly Grant O'Clock. And as well as the cue to call he's got after five that could see you and a friend jetting off to the Sunshine Coast in absolute luxury, he's also got a brilliant book for you to win. And I reckon the title of this book could be my life motto. That is Pasta for the People. If you're a pasta lover, you need this book. Plus, he's got more of your feel-good 80s, of course. Kicking off after three with Fleetwood Mac, Tony Basil with her pom-poms out, and Nick Kershaw too. Enjoy the rest of your day, and I'll catch you back from 10 tomorrow.
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15: In this update, the Ministry of Health has detailed the scope of an inquiry into patient care on a Wakari hospital ward, holding adults with intellectual disabilities involved in the justice system. It'll include checking whether care met standards and whether restrictions on patients were justified. Calls for around-the-clock policing at Auckland's Karangahape precinct, where a major city rail link will open soon. Two people have been arrested after a fight last night on Mercury Lane, with one person seriously injured, and there were multiple arrests over the weekend after a nearby bar fight. New ACT candidate Paul Henry says he'd favour a world-class Kiwi cancer hospital, partially funded by investors that people would travel to from overseas. Annual net migration's continuing its steady increase, sitting at more than 18,800 in May, largely driven by New Zealand, Chinese and Indian citizens. That's news.
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1: Sport. Second five Geordie Barrett hasn't trained today ahead of facing the Irish at Eden Park on Saturday. But the All Blacks insist there's nothing to worry about. Team management say they are managing his workload due to a minor knee niggle. He's not thought to be in any doubt to play. Meanwhile, Italian lock Nicolo Cannone has been banned for 4 weeks for his headbutt on Cam Røygaard in the loss to the All Blacks. He was shown a red card on the night. BNT agreed with the Foul Play Review Committee. He committed an act of foul play worthy of a send-off. Career best figures of 5 for 19 from spinner Jane and Lennox have powered the Black Caps to a 5-wicket series levelling win over the West Indies. That's news and sport. Make the news your own with the new NZ Herald app. Download today and tap into the news that matters.
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It's a feel-good Tuesday afternoon here on Coast. Greg Kadiyama here. G'day. Feeling good. I've got your biscuits here. Yeah, come and get them. It's another Griffin's Workplace Shout this week. Text biscuits followed by your workplace and who you're working with to 2699. And you're in the draw. All right, Sugar Ray, Phil Collins still to come this hour. Right now, Billy Joel trying to take the heat off the Boomers. Yeah, they didn't start the fire.

an angry man. Phil Collins here on Coast. And I'm Grant Kittyama. All right, my fellow pasta lover. I have a great new cookbook for you this week. It is called Pasta for the People by Imogen Royale. From their home in Cumbria, Northern Pasta Company has pioneered spelt pasta made from British grains. And in their first cookbook, they share recipes of their own, alongside favourites from celebrated chefs and food creators. Now, if you'd like a copy, text PASTA and your name to 2699, and I'll get back to you if you're my winner, okay? All right, good luck. Chic coming up in a moment. Right now, Jenny Morris.

0: yeah. This is Coast on a Feel Good Tuesday afternoon, and I'm Grant Kitayama. Right, we are giving you that chance to win the ultimate luxury coast escape to Mooloola Bar on the Sunshine Coast. Your next cue to call after 5 this afternoon. Stay with me. Today is Tuesday, 14th of July, 2026. Bob Casale of Devo was born on this day in 1952. Yeah, we lost Bob in 2014 at the age of 61. You're way too young. Break your mama's back. And happy birthday to Imagine Dragons lead singer Dan Reynolds. Oh, what a song. Dan Reynolds, 39 years old today. Woo! Radioactive. All right, Bananarama still to come before four. And Bruce Springsteen is burning up right after this.
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0: You are listening to your home of Feel Good 80s. This is Coast, and I'm Grant Kitiawa. Hey, just 24 hours ago, we got the sad news about the death of the legend Sam Neill. Now, I can't say that I ever met him. I wish I could. But I have many friends in the industry who did. All of them, without exception, have always expressed love for him and talked of his humility and warmth. Yeah, I decided to watch his first big movie, Sleeping Dogs, again last night. You seen that? It's so good. You can see even way back then in 1977 why he became such a big star. Man, if you'd like to watch that, Sleeping Dogs is streaming on TVNZ+. All right, Bryan Adams coming back to New Zealand in 2027. Cannot wait. Got to talk to him this morning, show you a bit of that interview and give you a shot at a double pass to see him in around 40 minutes. All right, so stick around. I've also got John Mayer, Simple Minds, The Weather Girls, and John Farnham's comeback single. It's first up after four.
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8: In this update, police have blocked Hastings Russell Street South after a dog has seriously injured one person just after two this afternoon. The District Council Animal Control Team has been seen loading a dog in a van. An inquiry into care at Dunedin's Wakari Hospital on a ward for intellectually disabled adults involved in the justice system will assess whether standards were met and patient restrictions justified. The ward is now closing down. Rail freight has resumed between Christchurch and Picton after Conway River washed away parts of the main north line between Cheviot and Kaikoura. 42 sections were damaged. Repairs continue. And State Highway 1 is expected to reopen south of Kaikoura tomorrow. Bryan Adams has confirmed New Zealand dates for his 2027 Roll with the Punches World Tour, with gigs in Auckland's Spark Arena and Christchurch's Wolfbrook Arena next March.
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8: In sport, attack coach Mike Blair is playing down his own personal feelings ahead of the All Blacks facing Ireland on Saturday night. The Eden Park Test will see the Scotsman face a home nation's rival for the first time since joining Dave Rennie's staff. A coup for Golf New Zealand, with Dame Lydia Ko confirmed to headline the return of the New Zealand Women's Open up the road from her childhood home on Auckland's North Shore. The Wainui Club will play host next March, 10 years since the last event. Blackcaps bowling coach Jacob Oram is applauding Mitch Santner's decisive captaincy after their 5-wicket win over the West Indies in Game 2 of their one-day cricket series in Guyana. I'm Raylene Ramsey. Make the news your own with the new NZ Herald app. Download today and tap into the news that matters.
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It's a feel-good Tuesday afternoon here on Coast. Yeah, I'm Grant Kitayama. Thank you to our friends at Muffin Break. 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Got a chance for you to win some double passes to see Bryan Adams in around 20 minutes, so stick around. Also got the Doobie Brothers, and right now he's Simple Minds.

With your Feel Good 80s, this is Coast. You're Grant Kitayama here on your home for Tony, Jason, Sam. They are off for the first week of the school holidays. They will return on Monday morning with your Feel Good Breakfast. All right, little John Mayer for you in a moment right now. Tears for Fears.

Yeah, I love that. I love John Mayer. This is Coast with your Feel Good 80s. And I'm Grant Kitayama. Coast welcomes Bryan Adams back to New Zealand in 2027 on his Roll with the Punches tour. I got to speak to him this morning, just after 8. When we announced the show, I said, tell us about the show for those of us who missed out last time.

0: Well, it's, you know, it feels like I was just there. But we got asked to come back, and so we're going to pack the suitcase and head down. And we've got, you know, the usual sort of songs and, you know, lyrics and that sort of thing. Going to sing and make lots of noise, and it should be a good laugh.
1: Your back catalogue is so big. How do you decide what to play in your set list and what to leave out?
0: We got songs that you just have to play, and then we'll play a couple of songs off the new album, Roll With The Punches, and, you know, and then figure it out on the day. Sometimes people will request a song on the day and we'll pop it in the set. And things change. You can't play the same thing every night.
1: Oh, man. It was a fascinating interview. I will have that interview up for you at Coast Online, all right? I'll tell you when it's there. Really good thing to listen to about 15 minutes. Great. All right, he's playing March 10th in Auckland at Spark Arena, March 12th at Wolfbrook Arena in Christchurch. 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And I've got a double pass right here. You want it? Text Brian Adams and your name to 2699, and I'll call you back if you're my winner, okay? Alrighty. Billy Ocean still to come before 5, and Kenny Loggins' Top Gun Rocker is up next.
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0: You are listening to your home of Feel Good 80s. This is Coast. And I'm Grant Kitiawa. Thank you so much to everybody who texts through to win double pass to see Bryan Adams. I have a winner. I am going to give it to Rachel today. Yeah.
1: Hello, Rachel speaking.
0: Rachel, it's Grant calling.
1: Oh, Grant.
0: Rachel, are you a Bryan Adams fan?
1: Absolutely.
0: So am I. I'm so looking forward to seeing him again. Have you seen him before?
1: Never, no.
0: Oh, well, it's about time you got to see him live, eh?
1: Absolutely. Oh, Jesus, you've just made my day.
0: Which one would you like to go to, Rachel?
1: Oh, Christchurch, please.
0: Rachel, I have a double pass for you to be at Wolfbrook Arena, March 12th next year, seeing Bryan Adams.
1: Oh, lovely, lovely. Oh, I've got tears in my eyes.
0: I so can't wait. I hope you enjoy it, Rachel.
1: I will indeed. Thank you, Grant.
0: Oh, you are so very welcome. Oh. There you go. Tickets go on sale next Monday, July 20th, from ticketmaster.co.nz. Don't you miss them, all right? All right, it's almost five. Home time. Stay with me next hour. I'll have your cue to call to win a Coast Luxury Escape at Avani Mooloolaba Beach Hotel on the Sunshine Coast. I also got to ask Bryan Adams a question I've always wanted to ask this morning. I'll have that for you soon as well, along with Heart, Bob Marley, Madonna, and Aha's phenomenal debut. It's first up after five. In
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9: In this update, just weeks after saying a backup Cook Strait ferry wasn't needed, Winston Peters asked Kiwi Rail to investigate options. The Minister for Rail made the request in March after freight customer concerns about resilience. Donald Trump has officially notified the US Congress military action has resumed against Iran. His forces have launched a third night of strikes and say they'll again blockade ships in and out of Iranian ports. The Department of Corrections has settled a transgender employee's case. The employee, whose name is suppressed, filed the claim to the Human Rights Review Tribunal in 2024, alleging discrimination on the basis of sex. Calls for a 24-hour police presence in Auckland's Karangahape precinct before the city rail link opens. Karangahape precinct collective chair William Kern says they're seeing persistent antisocial behaviour like drug dealing and prostitution. That's news.
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9: In sport, attack coach Mike Blair expects Ireland to be another step up for the All Blacks in the first defence of their Eden Park record this year. The Irish come to New Zealand on the back of six straight wins. Blair says they are clearly a quality side.
11: I think Ireland have consistently shown in the last 5-6 years that they're a top three, top four team in the world. You know, they've been ranked number one as well. So, you know, I've been really impressed with their game over the years.
9: Dame Lydia Ko will compete on home shores for the first time in a decade at the returning New Zealand Women's Golf Open next March. The reigning Olympic champ is locked in to play at the Wainui Club north of Auckland in what is the first edition of the tournament since 2017. That is sport. I'm Raylene Ramsey. Make the news your own with the new NZ Herald app. Download today and tap into the news that matters.
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0: This is Coast, and I'm Grant on this feel-good drive home. Bryan Adams, back in New Zealand 2027 with his Roll with the Punches tour. He is playing March 10th at Spark Arena in Auckland and March 12th at Wolfbrook Arena in Christchurch. Tickets are on sale from noon next Monday from ticketmaster.co.nz. Got to speak to him this morning. It was kind of cool. Got to ask a question I always wanted to ask. What song, Bryan, are you forever grateful for? What is that one song that you say, that's the one?
1: Well, it's a really hard question. Because if I hadn't written one of them, I would have never written The Journey to the Next One. But I can remember being very excited about Cuts Like a Knife back in the day and thinking, yeah, this is a good one. And this is gonna help the show. Because every album I write, I try and write something that's missing in the show. You know, try and find a song that's missing. So it's like a puzzle. And so that, I think that song changed a lot for us.
0: Oh, man, he was fascinating.
2: Yeah.
0: We will have that whole interview up at Coast Online at some stage. Right now, though, here is that song, Bryan Adams, Cuts Like a Knife.

Legend. Flights, Avani Malulabar Beach Hotel, dinner, drinks, a massage, and a sunset cruise for two. 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Be in to win it all. Coasts, luxury on the coast.

This is your home of Feel Good 80s. This is Coast. You're Greg of the Army here. I see your caller. Look at you. Caller 10 is in the draw to spend some time in the sun and heat of the Sunshine Coast. All thanks to Avani Mululaba. All right. Good luck. Commodore's coming up in a moment. Right now it's Heart. What About Love?

0: The Commodores here on Coast. On a feel-good Tuesday evening. Yeah, Grant Cadiama here. Our free iHeart app has had an update, and it makes it even easier to personalise. You can make Coast your number one preset, and when you do, it will be the first thing you see when you open the app. Yeah, just go and download it now from your app store.
1: Coast, luxury coast escape, thanks to Avani Malulabar Beach Hotel.
0: How does a few days of sunshine and warm weather sound to you, Carol?
2: It sounds fantastic. Thank you.
0: Man, I can't imagine anything better right now. My goodness.
2: I could not either with this weather we're having. It's freezing.
0: Oh, yeah, it is. All right. Here's what you could win. Luxury accommodation at Avani Malulabar Beach Hotel with a beachfront room. You've got dinners, drinks, massages, and a sunset cruise for two on the Malulabar River. That sounds great to me.
2: It sounds too good to be true, to be honest.
0: Oh, Carol, congratulations. You're now in the draw for some lazy luxury in the Sunshine Coast. That draw is next Monday with Tony, Jason, Sam. I wish you the very best of luck.
2: Thank you so much. I'll keep my fingers crossed.
0: Oh, me too. Good luck, Carol. Yeah, Carol's in. And your next cue to get in the draw is after 7 tomorrow morning with JT and your feel-good breakfast. All right, Dire Straits, still to come before 6. And Kim Carnes' 1981 chart topper is up next.
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0: with the family for the school holidays, but we are back on Monday.
1: Yes, we are. And Matariki means new beginnings, and let's hope it's a new beginning for you guys on the Chasers. You've been abhorrent, haven't you?
0: Sure, you know, it's only July. Anyway, we'll find out who you want to go up against, and you can take our money again from Monday on Auckland's Coast 98.2.
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0: You are listening to Coast with your Feel Good 80s, and I'm Grant Kitayama. Football fans, the first FIFA World Cup semi-finals is tomorrow morning at 7 as France take on Spain. Oh, what a good game it's going to be. Oh. Then on Thursday morning from 7, England face Argentina. All of our action will be on TVNZ+. All right, coming up next hour, stay with me, Tom Cochran, 10cc, Kim Wilde, and John Mellencamp's Little Ditty. We'll kick off the hour right after 6.
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4: In this update, Winston Peters privately asked KiwiRail to look at getting another Inter-Islander ferry 2 weeks after saying it wouldn't make sense. Only one Inter-Islander vessel is sailing at the moment, with the Aratere retired and two others undergoing maintenance. New ACT candidate Paul Henry says he's not entering politics, aspiring to leadership. The former TVNZ breakfast host is standing on the party list for this year's election. A man's death from a blood clot after routine torn knee meniscus surgery could have been prevented. A Health and Disability Commissioner reports found a senior doctor should have reviewed the man's case after the surgery in 2018. Some customers of a now liquidated solar company paying big power bills say they have no way to cancel. Solar Zero went into liquidation in 2024 with some 15,000 customers still on 20-year agreements. That's news.
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4: In sport, the Irish rugby team are fostering cross-code sporting friendships ahead of Saturday's test against the All Blacks. Warriors coaches Andrew Webster and Stacey Jones attended the Ireland training session in Auckland today. Ireland's Kiwi backs coach Andrew Goodman says he jumped at the opportunity to pick the minds of men he admires.
6: Stacey Jones, what a legend. Someone I would have looked up to growing up in the league circle. He's probably the greatest full-time, isn't he? But I've been really interested in Andrew Webster's coaching journey, actually. He's really highly regarded.
4: The biggest possible name the returning New Zealand Women's Golf Open could get is the first on the entry list. Dame Lydia Ko is confirmed for the first edition of the event since 2017 to be hosted by the Wainui Club north of Auckland next March. That's sport. Make the news your own with the new NZ Herald app. Download today and tap into the news that matters.
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All right, TNCC, Elton John in a moment. Right now, Men at Work's first. Who could have been there?

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This is Coast, and I'm Grant Kitayama. Hey, come and rate the music. Yeah, tell us what you like, because we want to play more of that. And tell us what you don't like, because we don't want to play that. 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

0: Ooh, it's so nice to hear Tom Cochran again. Yeah, this is Coast on a feel-good Tuesday evening, and I'm Grant Kitayama. Today is Tuesday, 14th of July, 2026. Happy Bastille Day to the French among us tonight. All right. Today is also Cow Appreciation Day. Have you spent time with a cow? Oh, yeah, lovely creatures. Don't have a bad word to say about them. And if you're looking to celebrate with food tonight, it is Mac and Cheese Day. Yeah. You can't beat a good mac and cheese, can you? Nah. Right. Ice House still to come before 7. And, oh, a little Los Lobos channeling Richie Valens is up next.
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0: Hey, it is almost 7 here on Coast. Yeah, I'm Grant Kiriama. Time for me to go out into this dark Tuesday night.
1: Yeah.
0: My man John Dunstan is your man after 7. Terrence Trent D'Arby, Taylor Dane, Talking Heads, Tina Turner are all lined up. So hang around. And I will see you from 3 tomorrow afternoon to drive you home, right? All right, have a wonderful Tuesday night. See you then. Bye-bye.
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14: In this update,
1: Winston Peters privately asked KiwiRail to look at getting another Inter-Islander ferry 2 weeks after saying it wouldn't make sense. Only one Inter-Islander vessel is sailing at the moment, with the Aratere retired and two others undergoing maintenance. New ACT candidate Paul Henry says he's not entering politics, aspiring to leadership. The former TVNZ breakfast host is standing on the party list for this year's election. A man's death from a blood clot after routine torn knee meniscus surgery could have been prevented. A Health and Disability Commissioner reports found a senior doctor should have reviewed the man's case after the surgery in 2018. Some customers of a now liquidated solar company paying big power bills say they have no way to cancel. Solar Zero went into liquidation in 2024 with some 15,000 customers still on 20-year agreements. That's news.
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15: Sport, rugby, second five Geordie Barrett hasn't trained today ahead of facing the Irish at Eden Park on Saturday, but the All Blacks insist there's nothing to worry about. Team management say they're managing his workload due to a minor knee niggle. He's not thought to be in any doubt to play, with the team to be confirmed on Thursday afternoon. Meanwhile, Italian lock Nicolo Cannone has been banned for 4 weeks for his headbutt on Cam Røygaard in the loss to the All Blacks. Cannone, who was shown a red card on the night, agreed he committed an act of foul play worthy of a send-off. In motor racing, a touch of patriotism from Scott Dixon on his move away from IndyCar team Chip Ganassi after 25 years. The New Zealander is joining Arrow McLaren on a two-year deal, saying he was eager to try something different. Dixon says the team is full of great people and funded extremely well. He says it's also hard to deny the attraction of McLaren's Kiwi heritage.
16: I'm a big fan of Bruce McLaren. You know, I've read all his books, you know, I have lots of pictures, autographs of his, and you know, fascinated by purely what he created, you know, and for me that was also a very big pull.
15: That's sport. I'm Tony Doe.
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Feel good nights, Coast, and it's Tuesday night already. The week is flying by. G'day, John Dunstan here with music from Talking Heads. ELO are on the way, and this is Terrence, Trent, Darby on Coast.

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0: Feel Good Nights on Coast and John Dunstan for JT. David Bowie's Let's Dance is here next and here tomorrow morning. Well, JT will be with us tomorrow morning on the Feel Good Breakfast. He'll keep us posted on the first of the semi-finals in the FIFA World Cup. That is France versus Spain, and that game starts 7 o'clock tomorrow morning. France are narrow favourites, I think you'd have to say, in that game. The second of the semis, England versus Argentina, is on Thursday morning at 7, and England are even more narrow favourites over Argentina. If you're a fan of football, certainly if you're a fan of the song Sweet Caroline, make sure you're listening out for that England game, but we'll keep you posted. France, Spain tomorrow.
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0: Feel Good Nights on Coast, and John Dunstan here with Whitney Houston next. We'll hear from Frankie Valli with Greece. He's been unwell. He's 92 years of age. Had to cancel the rest of the Frankie Valli Four Seasons tour for this year. But he's doing pretty well, considering a full-on tour at the age of 92. Additionally, tell you a bit more about the wrap-up of the FIFA World Cup after 8 on Coast.
1: Imagine. 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
13: In this update, the latest NZIER quarterly survey of business opinion shows most firms expect conditions to improve over coming months, but uncertainty prevails over the Iran war. Business reporter Michael Sergel has the details.
14: Optimism has risen significantly since the same survey 3 months ago when fuel prices were surging, but many firms have had to reduce staff and investment, and many firms say rising costs are likely to force them to lift prices. Retailers remain positive, but manufacturers are neutral, with building and architectural firms noticeably downbeat.
13: Ex-broadcaster Paul Henry says he's enormously disappointed with National as he announces he'll run for ACT in the upcoming election. Henry says he'll be running as a list candidate, with David Seymour promising he'll be placed in a winnable position. Henry stood for National in 1999, but is best known for hosting TVNZ's Breakfast in the mid-2000s. He says he's joining ACT because there's no excuse for the state of the country right now.
15: Someone needs to hold National to the oven. Someone needs to say, yes, this is the right thing to do.
13: An Auckland local board wants to reassess a stadium licence, claiming the Ministry of Education isn't paying its fair share. Orake local board says the ministry is failing to cover its share of operation costs for Kohimaramara's Barfoot and Thompson Stadium, which Selwyn College uses as a gym. The ministry understands the college is meeting its obligations. Board Deputy Chair Scott Milne says the ministry should contribute 43% to operating costs to match the school's use.
16: If they did, that would give the trust the opportunity to run the stadium and also make provision for repairs and maintenance and upgrades.
13: Just weeks after saying a backup Cook Strait ferry wasn't needed, Winston Peters wrote to Kiwi Rail asking it to investigate options. The Minister for Rail made the request in March after freight customers expressed concerns about having enough ferry capacity. In the same month, Peters says it wouldn't make sense to get another ferry. He says there's nothing wrong with being ready for anything, but again, says a backup ferry would be absolutely foolish. That's news.
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13: Sport, cricket, career best figures of 5 for 19 from spinner Jaden Lennox powered the Black Caps to a 5-wicket series-levelling ODI win over the West Indies in Guyana. New Zealand skittled the hosts for 138 and 36 overs after electing to bowl, with all but one West Indies wicket falling to spin. The visitors reached their target with 17.4 overs to spare, guided home by an unbeaten 45-run sixth wicket stand between Tom Latham and Michael Bracewell. Lennox told ESPN he's figured out how to get the most out of the pitch.
18: Drive the ball into the wicket and try and squeeze as many dots as you can in the ring. Fortunately, not foreign conditions. We were here for the GSL last year as a domestic side, so it was quite nice to come here and know what to expect.
13: In rugby, the All Blacks are playing down an injury fear to Geordie Barrett after he didn't train ahead of Saturday's test against Ireland. Attack coach Mike Blair says he doesn't believe the second five is in any doubt. The All Blacks later revealed Barrett has a minor knee complaint and decided to rest him to manage his workload. Meanwhile, Italian lock Nicolo Cannone has been banned for 4 weeks for a headbutt on Cam Roygaard in the loss to the All Blacks. That's sport. I'm Tony Doe.
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Another feel-good Tuesday night, Coast, John Dunstan here. Frankie Valli is on the way shortly. I mentioned he is 92 now, and there was one last farewell tour from Frankie Valli in the Four Seasons. Frankie got ill and has actually had to cancel the remainder of those concerts, which is a shame there'll never be that planned final farewell for Frankie Valli in the Four Seasons. Still got the music though, right? This is In Excess Meantime.

Feel Good Nights on Coast. John Dunstan for JT. We're the ones with luxury on the coast. We want to send you to the Sunshine Coast, the Avani Malula Bar. And you don't actually have to be able to spell Malula Bar. You just have to be the 10th caller through when that cue to call sounds. And that will happen again with JT tomorrow morning on the Feel Good Breakfast. The cars now.

0: Feel Good Nights on Coasts. John here for JT, and Madonna is here next. As you probably have been today as well, I've been reading a bit about what's been said of the career and the person himself, Sam Neill, on his passing. Right around the world, just reading some of that stuff, you begin to get a small idea of how important he's been in people's lives and what effect his career has had around the world. I was around, so this dates me a little bit, and I did see his original movie from the Casted Booksmith's dream. It was called Sleeping Dogs. Here's the trailer for it.
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0: Feel Good Tuesday Night, Coast John here for JT, who joins us again tomorrow morning. The Mockers, great Kiwi song, Forever Tuesday Morning, which may have been applicable earlier on today. Eric Clapton is on the way and one of the greats from Dire Straits. Additionally, we'll hear from Michael Jackson on what would have been, for Michael Jackson fans, both a fantastic day and a very sad day as well, but I'll tell you more soon.
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17: In this update, Labour is warning against voting for the Opportunity Party this election. An RNZ Reid research poll puts Labour on 34%, well ahead of National's 28.7%. New Zealand First has soared to 11.5%, the Greens are up slightly on 10.3%, and ACT has risen to 7.8%. Opportunity is on 4.7%, nearing the 5% threshold for parliamentary seats. Chris Hipkins says Opportunity has been clear it could support National. He says it's a clear message for those wanting a change of government. Confidence is improving among businesses, but they warn they still need to hike prices. The latest NZIER quarterly survey of business opinion shows a net 12% of businesses expect an economic upturn. But many have reduced staff and investment and say they're likely to have to pass rising costs on to customers. NZIER Deputy Chief Executive Christina Leong says it varies across sectors.
11: For building sector firms, the fact that construction demand remains so weak, they're actually cutting prices even as cost pressures are rising.
17: It's thought the government is barking up the wrong tree if it wants to improve competition in the supermarket sector. The Coalition has announced a new guide for international chains wanting to set up shop here. Grocery competition expert Ernie Newman says he doubts it'll have any impact. He says foreign companies won't be as keen to invest here until the supermarket duopoly is broken up.
18: Either by breaking out all the different brands into different and completely separate ownerships, or by splitting off the wholesale from the retail operations, or both.
17: The tourism industry is gearing up to take on 100% of pre-COVID visitor numbers. Tourism New Zealand believes we can reach 3.9 million international arrivals by the end of the year. AUT Associate Professor in Tourism David Williamson says international hotel companies are investing because they can see growth.
19: That means we're going to have a good stock of up-to-date 4- and 5-star hotel rooms. The infrastructure's in place. The labour market's good.
17: That's news.
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17: In sports cricket, the Blackcaps have chased 139 and 32.4 overs to beat the West Indies by 5 wickets. Levelling their one-day series at 1-all in Guyana. The hosts were rolled for 138 after being put in. Spinner Jaden Lennox took career-best figures of 5-for-19, with all but one West Indies wicket falling to spin. Lennox told ESPN it's nice to play a meaningful part.
21: The role of a spinner in New Zealand's a little bit different to what it is here, so contributing to a win for New Zealand's, yeah, certainly a special feeling.
17: In football, France manager Didier Deschamps is handing Spain the favourites tag ahead of the Open.

0: World Cup semi-final. Tomorrow morning's clash in Dallas features the world number one French side against their second-ranked Spanish rivals. Deschamps says Spain have the favouritism after conceding just one goal in their six matches at the tournament. That's sport. I'm Tony Doe.
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Your feel-good Tuesday night continues on Coast. John Dunstan here for JT, who is back with us bright and early tomorrow morning. Cool stuff for you to win. There's a very interesting recipe book which could help you live to be 100 if only you have the right recipes. Other cool stuff to give away, another cue to call. Your chance to be in to win with a Sunshine Coast trip, luxury on the coast. And when Tony, Jason, Sam return, that's less than a week now, they will find our winner for that Sunshine Coast trip. This is Dire Straits.

Feel Good Nights, Coast, John Dunstan here. Earlier we heard from Michael Jackson, and this day historically was a great day and a really sad day in Michael Jackson's history. Give you more on that one soon. The Doobie's coming up. This is Wham on Coast.

Feel Good Tuesday Night Coast. John here with Eurythmics next, Thorn in My Side. Earlier we heard from Michael Jackson, and he was playing Wembley. It was this day back in 1988. Here he is. It was his bad tour. And when Michael Jackson took that tour to London, he sold out Wembley for 8 nights. 500,000 fans saw him in London this week back in 1988. Fast forward to 2009, and the fans turned up at the O2 Arena in London to honour Michael Jackson, who had passed away. These were people who had bought tickets to his shows that sold 50.

0: shows that Michael Jackson ever made it to England on that occasion. This would have been his opening night again in London. 2009, the fans turned up with a bit of a tribute to Michael Jackson.
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0: Feel Good Tuesday Night Coast, John Dunstan for JT, who is with us tomorrow morning from around 6 on the Feel Good Breakfast. It is one of those hours, I like to think of it as a bit of a sing-along hour. I know it's getting late, but what the heck, you wake up the family, you wake up the family. Naked Eye is always something there. The Bangles, you got to sing along to Walk Like an Egyptian, right? And Donna Summer, she works hard for the money, all up in the next 20 minutes on Coast.
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15: In this update, a new data set shows positive signals in the economy could already be under threat. The latest NZIER quarterly survey of business opinion shows a recovery in business confidence in the June quarter, with a net 12% expecting improvements. The survey was taken during a period when global fuel prices were falling in response to easing hostilities in the Middle East. NZIER Deputy Chief Executive Christina Leung says this confidence is fragile.
16: We would expect that with this renewed conflict between the US and Iran in more recent weeks, it does threaten this recovery in confidence and potential recovery in demand that might have come from it.
15: Business New Zealand is seeing the positives in another economic indicator despite continued global instability. The BNZ Business New Zealand Performance of Services Index shows the sector, which makes up 70% of the economy, grew in June. Hospitality saw a contraction, but this was offset by transport growth. Chief Executive Catherine Rich says it shows a path to recovery when combined with the good manufacturing index results.
17: It adds up to a pretty positive outlook for the economy, but things change dramatically. We can't influence Strait of Hormuz, etc.
15: Defence Minister Chris Penk says we can't just follow Australia's footsteps as the time for replacing our two ageing warships nears. The New Zealand Initiative says the frigates need to retire within a decade, with complex geopolitics adding urgency. It says the replacements will impact our status as a maritime nation and our trade routes and defence capabilities for the next generation. Penk says we want to be able to coordinate with Australia, but have other needs.

0: which might go to cost, might go to the kinds of capability we need. It might be, for example, that we decide we want to be more active and present in the Antarctic.
1: New ACT candidate Paul Henry is talking up public-private partnerships as something he'd support. The prominent former broadcaster has resigned from TVNZ's board and announced he'll run on ACT's list this election. Henry says he'd favour a world-class cancer hospital in this country, partially funded by investors that people would travel to from overseas. He says the investment would cost billions, but claims the government could easily get $10 billion from a group of wealthy New Zealanders. That's news.
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1: In sport, rugby, second five Geordie Barrett hasn't trained today ahead of facing the Irish at Eden Park on Saturday, but the All Blacks insist there's nothing to worry about. Team management say they're managing his workload due to a minor niggle. He's not thought to be in any doubt to play, with the team confirmed on Thursday afternoon. Meanwhile, assistant coach Mike Blair says older brother Bowden has taken missing selection for the first two tests of the year in his stride.
3: A difficult period for him, I'm sure, seeing Ruben come in, but I think he'll understand that as well. Ruben is a young 10 coming through. It's important to give him a couple of games to steady his feet, to allow him to learn, but Bowden's still very much in the picture.
1: The Blues have snapped up first five Cam Miller from the Highlanders on a two-year deal. The 24-year-old, who heads north after four seasons in Dunedin, was the competition's most accurate goal kicker this season, with an 85% strike rate. In cricket, Black Caps bowling coach Jacob Oram is applauding Mitch Santner's decisive captaincy after their five-wicket win over the West Indies in Game 2 of their one-day series in Guyana. New Zealand's decision to bowl first paid off, cleaning the hosts up for 138, including a maiden international five-wicket bag for Jaden Lennox. That's sport. I'm Tony Doe.
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good Tuesday night. Coast and John Dunstan here. Donna Summer, on this day back in 1979, got her third US number one single on the Billboard charts. That was Bad Girls' title track, the Bad Girls album. This song is from 1983 and the title track to her album, She Works Hard for the Money.

Feel Good Nights on Coast, John Dunstan for JT. It is not too late to give us a helping hand and rate the music. You can kick that off texting music to 2699. Have a bit of fun, tell us what you love, what you've had enough of, and be in the draw for $250 of Coast cash.

0: Feel Good Tuesday night. Coast, your favourite 80s playing through the evening. And one of the biggest hits of 1981 is next. The Beach Boys' only number one hit song in the 80s. In fact, it's their last number one hit song. That is on the way. Tina Turner on this day, it's 2013, got married. She was 73 years old. She married her longtime boyfriend. When I say long time, I mean quite a long time. They've been going out together for 27 years. Record producer Erwin Batch. They got married on the shores of Lake Zurich in Switzerland. And it must have been love because a few years after the wedding, Batch gave her one of his kidneys. He donated a kidney when she needed a transplant.
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0: Another feel-good Tuesday night. Coast and John Dunstan here for JT. Johnny Waite is on the way. Had his birthday last week. Fleetwood Mac 2 with You Make Loving Fun and a Diana Ross classic in the next 20 minutes. Songs about Valerie. I can only remember knowing one or maybe two Valeries in my entire life. Not many people around called Valerie. Even fewer men probably, but it is a bloke's name as well. Stevie Winwood has one of the best, and that's next on Coast.
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8: In this update, former broadcaster Paul Henry has announced he's running as a list-only candidate for ACT at this year's election and has resigned from TVNZ's board. He failed in a National Party bid for Wairarapa in 1999. He says he wants to be a minister but won't name a portfolio. David Seymour says he sees Henry as a wonderful addition for ACT.
9: I expect that the board will put Paul in an electable and respectable position.
8: There are calls for a 24-hour police presence in Auckland's Karangahape precinct before the city rail link opens. Two men have appeared in court after an altercation on Mercury Lane last night left one person seriously injured. Several people were arrested following a bar fight in the same area over the weekend. Karangahape Precinct Collective Chairman William Kyung says they've been seeing persistent antisocial behaviour like drug dealing and prostitution.
10: Auckland Transport, Auckland Council, the police and government to actually come together as a collaboration and look at the concerns.
8: The latest NZIER quarterly survey of business opinion shows a recovery in business confidence in the June quarter, with a net 12% expecting improvements. But the organisation warns those positive signals in the economy could already be under threat. The survey was taken during a period when global fuel prices were falling in response to easing hostilities in the Middle East. NZIER Deputy Chief Executive Christina Leung says this confidence is fragile, and the renewal of hostilities between the US and Iran threatens New Zealand's potential economic recovery. Labour leader Chris Hipkins says he's had informal conversations with the Prime Minister about the possibility of joining Australia and Fiji's new alliance. The government is exploring joining the Ocean of Peace Alliance, a fresh defence pact between the two countries. Acting Prime Minister David Seymour says it's highly likely New Zealand will join soon, and Hipkins says he's broadly supportive of that.
11: There's no question that both Fiji and Australia are very close partners of New Zealand and that we have a lot of common interest in this area.
8: That's news.
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8: Sport rugby second five Geordie Barrett hasn't trained today ahead of facing the Irish at Eden Park on Saturday. But the All Blacks insist there's nothing to worry about. Team management say they're managing his workload due to a minor knee niggle. He's not thought to be in any doubt to play with the team to be confirmed on Thursday afternoon. Meanwhile, Italian lock Nicolo Cannone has been banned for 4 weeks for his headbutt on Cam Røygaard in the loss to the All Blacks. Kanone, who was shown a red card on the night, agreed he committed an act of foul play worthy of a send-off. In motor racing, a touch of patriotism from Scott Dixon on his move away from IndyCar team Chip Ganassi after 25 years. The New Zealander is joining Arrow McLaren on a two-year deal, saying he was eager to try something different. Dixon says the team is full of great people and funded extremely well. He says it's also hard to deny the attraction of McLaren's Kiwi heritage.
13: I'm a big fan of Bruce McLaren. You know, I've read all his books. You know, I have lots of pictures, autographs of his, and you know, fascinated by purely what he created. You know, and for me, that was also a very big pull.
8: That's sport. I'm Tony Doe.
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You can download it for free, and it's certainly worth the effort too. JT is back tomorrow morning with your next cue to call. Your chance to visit Sunshine Coast with luxury on the coast and stay at the Avani Mooloolaba. JT will tell you all about that tomorrow morning. Meantime, Elton John.

0: Madonna, Coast, John Dunstan here for your Tuesday night. We'll catch up with Lionel Richie next. Start of the hour, Steve Winwood, Valerie. And I started thinking, I haven't met all that many women called Valerie, or men for that matter, over the years. One, two maybe that I can think of. So I know more songs called Valerie than I know people called Valerie. That one from Steve Winwood would be one of my absolute favourites. There is one from Amy Winehouse, which is an absolute cracker. Also, Quarterflash did one. Cherry Garcia, The Grateful Dead, Bad Company did a song called Valerie. The Weeknd have done a song called Valerie. Without a doubt, my absolute favourite Valerie song would be this one. The Monkees. It is so catchy, very Beatles-esque now that I'm listening to it again after all these years.
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2: Hi, it's Tony, Jason, Sam from your Feel Good Breakfast, having a bit of a break with the family for the school holidays, but we are back on Monday.
3: 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And Matariki means new beginnings, and let's hope it's a new beginning for you guys on the chases. You've been abhorrent, haven't you?
2: 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Still plenty of time. But yeah, we're going to do an update. Who is the chaser of the year so far? 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

0: Feel Good Tuesday night. Coast with Luxury on the Coast, and your chance to be in that draw coming again tomorrow. This is the last week, by the way, because in less than a week, Tony, Jason, Sam are back to make that draw. It's next Monday, as a matter of fact. So listen out for JT and your next chance to be in to win tomorrow morning. Lionel Richie here next on Coast.
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1: In this update, a new data set shows positive signals in the economy could already be under threat. The latest NZIER quarterly survey of business opinion shows a recovery in business confidence in the June quarter, with a net 12% expecting improvements. The survey was taken during a period when global fuel prices were falling in response to easing hostilities in the Middle East. NZIER Deputy Chief Executive Christina Leong says this confidence is fragile.
2: We would expect that with this renewed conflict between the US and Iran in more recent weeks, it does threaten this recovery in confidence and potential recovery in demand that might have come from it.
1: Business New Zealand is seeing the positives in our latest economic indicator despite continued global instability. The BNZ Business New Zealand Performance of Services Index shows the sector, which makes up 70% of the economy, grew in June. Hospitality saw a contraction, but this was offset by transport growth. Chief Executive Catherine Rich says it shows a path to recovery when combined with the good manufacturing index results.
3: It adds up to a pretty positive outlook for the economy, but things change dramatically. We can't influence Strait of Hormuz, etc.
1: Defence Minister Chris Penk says we can't just follow Australia's footsteps as the time for replacing our two ageing warships nears. The New Zealand Initiative says the frigates need to retire within a decade, with complex geopolitics adding urgency. It says the replacements will impact our status as a maritime nation and our trade routes and defence capabilities for the next generation. Penk says we want to be able to coordinate with Australia, but have other needs,
4: which might go to cost, might go to the kinds of capability we need. It might be, for example, that we decide we want to be more active and present in the Antarctic.
1: New ACT candidate Paul Henry is talking up private-public partnerships as something he'd like to support. The prominent former broadcaster has resigned from TVNZ's board and announced he'll run on ACT's list this election. He says he'd favour a world-class cancer hospital in New Zealand, partially funded by investors that people would travel to from overseas. That's news.
0: 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OneRoof, love where you live. 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
1: In sport, rugby, the All Blacks are playing down a possible injury concern around Geordie Barrett after he didn't train at North Harbour Stadium ahead of Saturday's test against Ireland. Attack coach Mike Blair says he doesn't believe the second five is in any doubt. The All Blacks later clarified Barrett has a minor knee complaint and decided to rest him to manage his workload. In golf, Dame Lydia Ko has been confirmed to headline the return of the New Zealand Women's Open up the road from her childhood home on Auckland's North Shore. The Wainui Club will play host next March, 10 years on from the last edition of the event. And in rugby league, a key trio have been named to return to the Warriors' starting side for Saturday night's clash at Mount Smart. Co-captain Mitch Barnett, second rower Kurt Capewell and flying wing Dallin Watene-Zelezniak are all back to face the Dragons. That's sport. I'm Tony Doe.
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1: In this update, the latest NZIER quarterly survey of business opinion shows most firms expect conditions to improve over coming months, but uncertainty prevails over the Iran war. Business reporter Michael Sergel has the details.
2: Optimism has risen significantly since the same survey 3 months ago when fuel prices were surging, but many firms have had to reduce staff and investment, and many firms say rising costs are likely to force them to lift prices. Retailers remain positive, but manufacturers are neutral, with building and architectural firms noticeably downbeat.
1: The scope of an independent inquiry into patient care at Dunedin's Wakari Hospital has been revealed. Health New Zealand is closing the 12-bed ward 10A, which holds adults with intellectual disabilities involved in the justice system. Ombudsman inspectors found evidence of punitive and coercive treatment, including one patient being kept in isolation for 18 months. Jamie Cunningham reports.
3: The inquiry, commissioned by the Ministry of Health, will examine whether care over the past 2 years met legal and clinical standards. It'll determine whether restrictions on patients were justified and if broader systemic failures need addressing.
1: Ex-broadcaster Paul Henry says he's enormously disappointed with National as he announces he'll run for ACT in the upcoming election. Henry says he'll be running as a list candidate, with David Seymour promising he'll be placed in an electable position. Henry stood for National in 1999, but is best known for hosting TVNZ's Breakfast in the mid-2000s. He says he's joining ACT because there's no excuse for the state of the country right now.
4: Someone needs to hold National to the oven. Someone needs to say, yes, this is the right thing to do.
1: It's thought good character testimonials may still be admitted to the courts even if National ends the sentencing discount for sex offences. The party has promised to implement the policy if re-elected. Justice spokesman Paul Goldsmith says it's terrible for victims to hear accounts of their offender being a good guy. But Auckland University law professor Carrie Leonetti says it's likely such statements will still be lodged to test against other mitigating factors.
5: Victims do have a right to attend the sentencing if they want to. If they're present in court, yes, they would hear all of the evidence offered in mitigation.
1: An Auckland local board wants to reassess a stadium licence, claiming the Ministry of Education isn't paying its fair share. Orake local board says the ministry is failing to cover its share of operational costs for Koe Marama's Barfoot and Thompson Stadium, which Selwyn College uses as a gym. The ministry understands the college is meeting its obligations. Board Deputy Chair Scott Milne says the ministry should contribute 43% to operating costs to match the school's use.
6: If they did, that would give the trust the opportunity to run the stadium and also make provision for repairs and maintenance and upgrades.
1: Rail freight services have resumed between Christchurch and Picton after last week's heavy rain damaged 42 sites along the line. The Conway River washed away land beneath part of the main line between Cheviot and Kaikoura, forcing it to close. Repair work is continuing at some sites with speed limits in place at those areas. Meanwhile, State Highway 1 south of Kaikoura remains closed but is expected to reopen later today.
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1: In sport, rugby, second five Geordie Barrett didn't train yesterday ahead of facing the Irish at Eden Park on Saturday, but the All Blacks insist there's nothing to worry about. Team management say they're managing his workload due to a minor niggle. He's not thought to be in any doubt to play, with the team confirmed on Thursday afternoon. Meanwhile, assistant coach Mike Blair says older brother Bowden has taken missing selection for the All Blacks' first two tests of the year in his stride.
7: A difficult period for him, I'm sure, seeing Ruben come in, but I think he'll understand that as well. Ruben is a young 10 coming through. It's important to give him a couple of games to steady his feet, to allow him to learn, but Bowden's still very much in the picture.
1: The Blues, meanwhile, have snapped up first five Cam Miller from the Highlanders on a two-year deal. The 24-year-old, who heads north after four seasons in Dunedin, was the competition's most accurate goal kicker this season, with an 85% strike rate. In cricket, Black Caps bowling coach Jacob Oram is applauding Mitch Santner's decisive captaincy after their five-wicket win over the West Indies in Game 2 of their one-day series in Guyana. New Zealand's decision to bowl first paid off, cleaning the hosts up for 138, including a maiden international five-wicket bag for Jaden Lennox. That's news and sport. I'm Tony Doe.
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3: In this update, Labour is warning against voting for the Opportunity Party this election. An RNZ Reed research poll puts Labour on 34%, well ahead of National's 28.7%. New Zealand First has soared to 11.5%, the Greens are up slightly on 10.3%, and ACT has risen to 7.8%. Opportunity is on 4.7%, nearing the 5% parliamentary threshold. Chris Hipkins says Opportunity has been clear it could support a National government. He says it's a message for those wanting a change of government. Confidence is improving among businesses, but they warn they still need to hike prices. The latest NZIER quarterly survey of business opinion shows a net 12% of businesses expect an economic upturn, but many have reduced staff and investment and say they're likely to have to pass rising costs on to customers. NZIER Deputy Chief Executive Christina Leong says it varies across sectors.
4: For building sector firms, the fact that construction demand remains so weak, they're actually cutting prices even as cost pressures are rising.
3: It's thought the government is barking up the wrong tree if it wants to improve competition in the supermarket sector. The Coalition has announced a new guide for international chains wanting to set up shop here. Grocery competition expert Ernie Newman doubts it'll have any impact on competition. He says foreign companies won't be as keen to invest here until the supermarket duopoly is broken up.
5: Either by breaking out all the different brands into different and completely separate ownerships, or by splitting off the wholesale from the retail operations, or both.
3: The tourism industry is gearing up to take on 100% of pre-COVID visitor numbers. Tourism New Zealand believes we can reach 3.9 million international arrivals by the end of the year. Latest Stats NZ figures show May tourist arrivals at 93% of 2019 levels. AUT Associate Professor in Tourism David Williamson says international hotel companies are investing here because they can see growth.
6: That means we're going to have a good stock of up-to-date 4- and 5-star hotel rooms. The infrastructure's in place. The labour market's good.
3: Researchers say people using private wells should test for nitrate levels, which have potential links to premature births. A New Zealand study has found nitrate potentially contributes to about 4% of preterm births each year. Study author, Canterbury University Associate Professor Tim Chambers, says it's unclear what level increases the risk, but nitrate pollution is a known problem in places.
7: People that are on their own domestic self-supply, so private supply, drilling from their own bore, are more likely to have higher nitrate levels, particularly if they're in rural areas with agricultural intensification.
3: He says the Ministry of Health is reviewing nitrate evidence. The Transport Agency is confident there are checks in place to ensure truck drivers involved in a licensing scandal are fit to drive. 16 driver testing officers have been suspended and another stood down following an agency investigation. It means about 650 drivers they tested will have to resit the exams, but the agency has no powers to suspend their licences before the test. Transporting New Zealand Chief Executive Dom Kalisa says transport operators do their own in-house checking of newly licensed drivers.
8: So they will satisfy themselves that those drivers are good to go.
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3: In sport, cricket, the Black Caps have chased 139 in 32.4 overs to beat the West Indies by 5 wickets and level their one-day series at 1-1 in Guyana. The hosts were rolled for 138 in 36 overs after being put in. Spinner Jaden Lennox took career-best figures of 5-19 as all but one West Indies wicket fell to spin. Tom Latham and Michael Bracewell finished New Zealand's chase unbeaten on 37 and 24 respectively. Lennox told ESPN it's nice to play a meaningful part.
9: The role of a spinner in New Zealand's a little bit different to what it is here, so contributing to a win for New Zealand's, yeah, certainly a special feeling.
3: In football, France manager Didier Deschamps is handing Spain the favourites tag ahead of the opening World Cup semi-final. This morning's match in Dallas features the world number one French side against their second-ranked Spanish rivals. Deschamps says Spain have the favouritism.

0: after conceding just one goal in their six matches at the tournament. That's news and sport. I'm Tony Doe.
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4: In this up.

0: State former broadcaster Paul Henry has announced he's running as a list-only candidate for ACT at this year's election and has resigned from TVNZ's board. He failed in a national bid for Wairarapa in 1999 and says he wants to be a minister but won't name a portfolio. David Seymour says he sees Henry as a wonderful addition for ACT.
1: I expect that the board will put Paul in an electable and respectable position.
0: There are calls for a 24-hour police presence in Auckland's Karangahape precinct before the city rail link opens. Two men have appeared in court after an altercation on Mercury Lane left one person seriously injured. Several people were arrested following a bar fight in the same area over the weekend. Karangahape Precinct Collective Chairman William Keong says they've been seeing persistent antisocial behaviour like drug dealing and prostitution.
2: Auckland Transport, Auckland Council, the police and government to actually come together as a collaboration and look at the concerns.
0: The latest NZIER quarterly survey of business opinion shows a recovery in business confidence in the June quarter, with a net 12% expecting improvements. But the organisation warns those positive signals in the economy could already be under threat. The survey was taken during a period when global fuel prices were falling in response to easing hostilities in the Middle East. NZIER Deputy Chief Executive Christina Leong says this confidence is fragile and the renewal of hostilities between the US and Iran threatens New Zealand's potential economic recovery. Labour leader Chris Hipkins says he's had informal conversations with the Prime Minister about the possibility of joining Australia and Fiji's new alliance. The government is exploring joining the Ocean of Peace Alliance, a fresh defence pact between the two countries. Acting Prime Minister David Seymour says it's highly likely New Zealand will join soon, and Hipkins says he's broadly supportive of that.
3: There's no question that both Fiji and Australia are very close partners of New Zealand and that we have a lot of common interest in this area.
0: World experts will discuss nuclear risks and international law in Wellington this week. The two-day conference will cover nuclear disarmament, arms control, and the future of international law as geopolitical tensions rise. It aims to better inform people on the science around dangers facing the planet. Princeton University physicist Zia Mayen says, although the Cold War ended 35 years ago, nuclear weapons remain.
4: We need to help people have the basic information and ways of thinking and understanding about what that danger is and what we can do about it together.
0: Rail freight services have resumed between Christchurch and Picton after last week's heavy rain damaged 42 sites along the line. Repair work is continuing at some sites with speed limits in place at those areas. Meanwhile, State Highway 1 south of Kaikoura remains closed but is expected to reopen around lunchtime today. Auckland is set to be the new hub for premium travel with the launch of a private jet headquarters. Swissport's executive aviation unit, Private Port, has signed a deal with Auckland-based private equity firm So Capital. It could make business and premium air travel into and around the country easier. So Capital Chief Executive Shah Aslam says Air Napier will become the first New Zealand operator to join the deal.
5: Part of the joint venture, we're contributing our facility down in Napier and helping them manage Auckland and the wider Asia Pac region.
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0: In sport, rugby, second five Geordie Barrett didn't train yesterday ahead of facing the Irish at Eden Park on Saturday, but the All Blacks insist there's nothing to worry about. Team management say they're managing his workload due to a minor knee complaint. He's not thought to be in any doubt to play, with the team to be confirmed on Thursday afternoon. Meanwhile, Italian lock Nicolo Cannone has been banned for 4 weeks for his headbutt on Cam Røygaard in the loss to the All Blacks. Cannone, who was shown a red card on the night, agreed he committed an act of foul play worthy of a send-off. In motor racing, a touch of patriotism from Scott Dixon on his move away from IndyCar team Chip Ganassi after 25 years. The New Zealander is joining Arrow McLaren on a two-year deal, saying he was eager to try something different. Dixon says the team is full of great people and funded extremely well. He says it's also hard to deny the attraction of McLaren's Kiwi heritage.
7: I'm a big fan of Bruce McLaren. You know, I've read all his books, you know, I have lots of pictures, autographs of his, and you know, fascinated by purely what he created, you know, and for me that was also a very big pull.
0: That's news and sport. I'm Tony Doe.
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0: with more Feel Good 80s in a minute. Imagine. Flights, Avani Malulabar Beach Hotel, dinner, drinks, a massage, and a sunset cruise for two. 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
13: In this update, the latest NZIER quarterly survey of business opinion shows most firms expect conditions to improve over coming months, but uncertainty prevails over the Iran war. Business reporter Michael Sergel has the details.
14: Optimism has risen significantly since the same survey 3 months ago, when fuel prices were surging, but

0: Many firms have had to reduce staff and investment, and many firms say rising costs are likely to force them to lift prices. Retailers remain positive, but manufacturers are neutral, with building and architectural firms noticeably downbeat.
1: The scope of an independent inquiry into patient care at Dunedin's Wakari Hospital has been revealed. Health New Zealand is closing the 12-bed Ward 10A, which holds adults with intellectual disabilities involved in the justice system. Ombudsman inspectors found evidence of punitive and coercive treatment, including one patient being kept in isolation for 18 months. Jamie Cunningham reports.
2: The inquiry, commissioned by the Ministry of Health, will examine whether care over the past 2 years met legal and clinical standards. It'll determine whether restrictions on patients were justified and if broader systemic failures need addressing.
1: Ex-broadcaster Paul Henry says he's enormously disappointed with National as he announces he'll run for ACT in the upcoming election. Henry says he'll be running as a list candidate, with David Seymour promising he'll be placed in an electable position. Henry stood for National in 1999, but is best known for hosting TVNZ's Breakfast in the mid-2000s. He says he's joining ACT because there's no excuse for the state of the country right now.
3: Someone needs to hold National to the oven. Someone needs to say, yes, this is the right thing to do.
1: It's thought good character testimonials may still be admitted to the courts even if National ends the sentencing discount for sex offences. The party has promised to implement the policy if re-elected. Justice spokesman Paul Goldsmith says it's terrible for victims to hear accounts of their offender being a good guy. But Auckland University law professor Carrie Leonetti says it's likely such statements will still be lodged to test against other mitigating factors.
4: Victims do have a right to attend the sentencing if they want to. If they're present in court, yes, they would hear all of the evidence offered in mitigation.
1: An Auckland local board wants to reassess a stadium licence, claiming the Ministry of Education isn't paying its fair share. Orake local board says the ministry is failing to cover its share of operational costs for Koemarama's Barfoot and Thompson Stadium, which Selwyn College uses as a gym. The ministry understands the college is meeting its obligations. Board Deputy Chair Scott Milne says the ministry should contribute 43% to operating costs to match the school's use.
5: If they did, that would give the trust the opportunity to run the stadium and also make provision for repairs and maintenance and upgrades.
1: Rail freight services have resumed between Christchurch and Picton after last week's heavy rain damaged 42 sites along the line. The Conway River washed away land beneath part of the main line between Cheviot and Kaikoura, forcing it to close. Repair work is continuing at some sites with speed limits in place at those areas. Meanwhile, State Highway 1 south of Kaikoura remains closed but is expected to reopen later today.
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1: In sport, rugby, second five Geordie Barrett didn't train yesterday ahead of facing the Irish at Eden Park on Saturday, but the All Blacks insist there's nothing to worry about. Team management say they're managing his workload due to a minor niggle. He's not thought to be in any doubt to play, with the team confirmed on Thursday afternoon. Meanwhile, assistant coach Mike Blair says older brother Bowden has taken missing selection for the All Blacks' first two tests of the year in his stride.
7: A difficult period for him, I'm sure, seeing Ruben come in, but I think he'll understand that as well. Ruben is a young 10 coming through. It's important to give him a couple of games to steady his feet, to allow him to learn, but Bowden's still very much in the picture.
1: The Blues, meanwhile, have snapped up first five Cam Miller from the Highlanders on a two-year deal. The 24-year-old, who heads north after four seasons in Dunedin, was the competition's most accurate goal kicker this season, with an 85% strike rate. In cricket, Black Caps bowling coach Jacob Oram is applauding Mitch Santner's decisive captaincy after their five-wicket win over the West Indies in Game 2 of their one-day series in Guyana. New Zealand's decision to bowl first paid off, cleaning the hosts up for 138, including a maiden international five-wicket bag for Jaden Lennox. That's news and sport. I'm Tony Doe.
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0: The Feel Good Breakfast with Tony Street, Jason, Sam is just minutes away. 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
18: In this update, National is running in at least one Māori seat after steering clear for years.
19: The party's putting up Rangatikei District Councillor Coral Rokawa for Te Tai Hawauru in November. Rokawa's just the third National candidate to stand in a Māori seat in 20 years after two ran last election. National says it hopes to announce a candidate for the Tamaki Makaurau seat soon.
18: Former Prime Minister Sir John Key reckons Paul Henry belongs in Parliament, saying his mate would bring plenty of energy and humour, no matter which party he's with. Henry's announced he's standing as an ACT list candidate. State Highway 1 between Kaikoura and Cheviot is expected to reopen from midday after last week's flooding. It'll be down to one lane near the Conway River, where floodwaters washed away parts of the road. And Ashburton's Santa Parade could be on the chopping block this year after losing its main sponsor. Organiser Carol Johns has started a Give a Little page to help cover road closure costs.
20: And it is actually my biggest cost. And this year they didn't grant me enough to pay for it. So it just kind of put the nail in the coffin that I just couldn't proceed.
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18: The sport, West Tigers NRL coach Benji Marshall has launched a tirade at the media around coverage of the upcoming departure of co-captain Jerome Luai. Marshall has teed off at suggestions his relationship with the star 5/8 is fractured. And the Football World Cup semi-finals begin today with France and Spain kicking off in Dallas from 7. A hash brown and bacon and egg McMuffin make mornings mmm. 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
9: Well, the warnings slide north as the front pushes up the South Island, so into Marlborough and North Canterbury, Kaikoura as well. Dunedin, a rain watch as well as the front slides into the lower North Island this morning.
17: Well, kia ora, good morning. Welcome along to the Feel Good Breakfast Show. My name is JT, filling in for Tony, Jason, Sam. They are back again on Monday morning. But geez, I tell you what, she was a chilly old morning this morning. That drive to work, I had the heated seats on in the car, and for a brief moment before getting out of that car, I wondered how the boss would feel about me doing the show from that warm seat. Professional? No. Comfortable? Yes. So look, if you are still in bed, just snuggle in. Get yourself like another 10 minutes. Just wrap those blankets around you. Oh, lovely. Right, let's play some tunes. Up first is Wham. I'm your man on Coast.
7: 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Feel good. Coast Breakfast with Tony Street, Jace and Sam. 6 till 10. Coast.

As you feel good 80s, this is Coast with JT. Multi Academy Award winning actor Anthony Hopkins, right? Much loved actor, especially down south when he filmed the World's Fastest Indian back in 2004. Turns out his real passion is music. And don't you, like, you kind of hate people like that just a little bit. Like, oh, look at me, I did some acting and I'm really good at it, won a few gold things, but what I really like doing is music. It's like, oh, grow up. Anyway, as you can imagine, Anthony Hopkins, a thoughtful, cultured actor, would be a wonderful composer. He's been out of the spotlight now for a few years because he was busy making a classical music album. In fact, this album is full of compositions that he has written over the past 60 years. 60 years! Have a listen to this one. It's called Bracken Road.

And it's just beautiful. Anthony Hopkins. Wow. The full album is called Life is a Dream and it's being released August 21. God, imagine that. He's 88. You know, imagine that. You're 88, you've got some time on your hands and you just make yourself a classical music album because, you know, why not? That'd be perfect. And it's a great, you know, background for if you were having a friend over for dinner.

It's your feel-good 80s. This is Coast with JT. We are 2 days on now from the passing of Sir Sam Neill, and the tributes just continue to pour in from around the world. And isn't this like, this is the true mark of the man. Like, that basically anyone who was lucky enough to work with him has come out saying what a joyful experience it was to share a set with him. And we're talking like the big names and like the extras, like anyone. Anyone's coming out and saying lovely things about him. Movie director Kevin Smith, who never even worked with him. He was just a fan of Sam's. He spoke of a time that he got to meet him, and it wasn't Jurassic Park. It was a role in The Omen 3 that Kevin said truly terrified him. But seeing the good man that he played in Jurassic Park made him way less scary. And when he met Sam and told him that, Sam gave him a big hug. Rob Lowe said that Sam was a hero of his and that he was an absolute unicorn. Slash, the guitarist for Guns N' Roses, he said he was gutted because he loved the Jurassic movies. Sir Peter Jackson had a glowing tribute saying that he was a shining light of talent, creativity, and a graceful joy. Oscar winner Cillian Murphy, I mean, he worked with him in Peaky Blinders. Like, this is the thing, Sam Neill ended up working with so many people over so many years. What a career he had. And Cillian said that he was the finest actor and his Jurassic Park co-star and close mate of over 35 years. Jeff Goldblum just said it beautifully. He just posted a picture of him, Sam, and Laura Dern saying, "The next great adventure begins with love, always and forever." Here's Duran Duran.

These are your feel good 80s, then it's Coast with JT, filling in for Tony, Jason, Sam for the school holidays. I love this. Mick Jagger, of course, Rolling Stones are releasing their album Foreign Tongues. And Mick was asked by the New York Times, because he's turning 83 this month, right? And so he was asked, you know, what's good about getting older? And Mick, in classic Mick Jagger style, said, there's nothing good about it. I forgot all my wisdom. I might have had a couple of pearls drop, but I've already forgotten what they are.

0: Mick Jagger, ladies and gentlemen, what a legend.
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17: In this update, former Prime Minister Sir John Key reckons Paul Henry belongs in Parliament no matter which party he's with.
18: The broadcaster announced he'll run for ACT as a list candidate in November, hoping to become a minister if the party forms government. Key, a friend of Henry's, told our newsroom there's no doubt he'd make a fantastic MP. He says he'll bring enthusiasm and wit to Parliament, and he deserves to be there.
17: Meanwhile, former ACT Party President Tim Jago has admitted more sexual offending, pleading guilty to a charge of sexual violation. He'll be sentenced in Auckland tomorrow after previously getting 2.5 years jail for abusing teenage boys in the 90s. Donald Trump is backing off a proposed 20% toll on ships in the Strait of Hormuz, saying it'll be swapped for trade deals with Gulf states.
19: I was called by different people, kings and emirs and all of the people that we all know, and they said, we'd love to do it a different way. We'd love to invest in the United States with billions and billions of dollars.
17: And Auckland councillor Christine Fletcher says the mayor swore at her in a meeting, allegedly saying, for F's sake, just get on with it. Wayne Brown denies any issue and says it's just part of the job.
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17: In sport, France and Spain get the FIFA World Cup semi-finals underway in Dallas this morning. Kick-off is in around half an hour. In a first-up loss for Brendan McCullum in his reduced role as England white ball cricket coach, falling to India by 6 wickets in their first ODI at Edgbaston. In that sport, I'm Bryn Rutkin.
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1: Kia ora, good morning. Welcome along to the Feel Good Breakfast. JT here, filling in for Tony, Jason, Sam. And don't forget, we've still got these queues to call that are going to happen throughout the day today for luxury on the coast. Your chance to stay at the Avani Malulabar Hotel on the Sunshine Coast in Australia and just getting absolutely pampered for a weekend. How good does that sound? Your chance to get in that draw is after 7, and we'll do it again after 9 this morning. So two chances during this show. Looking forward to it. Good luck.
0: Get going in the morning. Feel good. Tony Street, Jace and Sam. Coast Feel Good Breakfast. 6 till 10.

It's your Feel Good 80s. This is Coast with JT on the Feel Good Breakfast, filling in for Tony, Jason, Sam for the school holidays. Let's actually have a highlight from the year so far. This is them talking about, I don't even know this, but there are different types of friendship styles, and Tony's here to tell us all about it.

0: need to talk about friendships and specifically what happens to your friendships as you move through adulthood and how they can change. Have you noticed that you might have a bit of a disparity between how often you want to hang out and how often your friend wants to hang out? Or do you get a bit grumpy that your friend doesn't text back? Or are you grumpy that your friend keeps peppering you and you can't catch up? You don't have as much time as them.
1: Yeah.
0: It happens. It happens. Yeah. You have different lives, and it's actually quite hard sometimes to keep the friendship as it was.
2: It is,
1: yeah. And relatability as well for people, you know, that are in different stages to you. You know, you just kind of mix in people that are living the same life, don't you?
0: Yeah. So what the experts are saying is that you have to consider, one, what type of friend you are, and also consider what type of friend they are. So don't go getting offended if you've got a friend that doesn't text back every 5 seconds. And similarly, if you're the friend that texts every 5 seconds, you know, don't get hurt if you're not getting the replies that you're after. Mm. So here are 4 different types of friends, and I want you to have a think about what type of friend you are and maybe consider what your friends are too, and it might just help you get less offended by their behaviour. So the butterfly thrives on frequent casual social interactions. They're sociable, easy to strike up conversations with anyone, and they bring vibrant, lighthearted energy to a group, right? Mm-hmm. So just happy-go-lucky types.
1: Mm-hmm.
0: The wallflower, they prefer infrequent, right? So they don't want as regular contact, but more relaxed social interactions. Wallflowers tend to be more reserved. They're observant listeners who value deep listening and empathy over large social gatherings.
2: Yep.
0: Then there's the firefly. They balance infrequent interaction with deep, meaningful connections. So you might see them and it might be frivolous, and then the next time you have a big, deep and meaningful conversation. Like a firefly, they light up in social settings but require regular alone time to recharge and value focused, intimate time with a select circle.
1: Mm.
0: So that's got a bit of introvert in there, the firefly.
2: Yeah.
0: Sam, I reckon you might be that person.
1: Do you think?
0: Yep. Because you like a bit of alone time. But then you also like, you'll have a big, deep and meaningful.
1: Yeah, well, I love a whinge.
0: So I reckon you're a firefly. And then the evergreen. Evergreen craves both frequent and deeply meaningful interactions. Evergreens thrive on constant close connections with their inner circle, prioritising intimacy and vulnerability in their daily lives.
1: Oh, no, I'm not there. Jace is there.
2: I do prioritise it. I like to try and catch up as often as I can, but life gets in the way and I feel really guilty about that.
1: Yeah, I think we all do.
2: Yeah.
0: So I don't know if that puts it in perspective for you.
1: What do you reckon you are placed on this?
0: I actually feel like I'm a touch of a few of them. I don't think I fall into any distinct category.
1: No.
0: Depends on what my mood is on that day.
1: I think we're all a bit like that.
0: Yeah.
1: You know? It depends on the outing as well.
0: I really struggle because I feel like I do make friends pretty easily, and then I feel like I'm letting all my friends down because I never have enough time for them.
3: That's Tony, Jason, Sam back with us again Monday morning from 6. Now coming up next, we've got Prince and also very soon your moment of inspiration for the day. I'll give you what you need on Coast.
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0: It's your feel-good 80s. This is Coast with JT. Coming up after 7, we've got music from Elton John, Stevie Wonder, and a guilty pleasure song, a compulsory sing-along from Wilson Phillips. But right now, this is what you need. All right, now here's our inspirational quote this morning, and this one comes from football legend Zlatan Ibrahimovic.
1: My philosophy is, why be normal when you can be the best? I don't want to be normal. I want to make the difference. So everything I do, I want to make the difference. Because when I make the difference, I'm the best. And that is not arrogance. That is confidence for me.
0: Why be normal when you can be the best? How good is that? There's your quote. Be the difference. Take that with you into your Wednesday. Be confident and go make a difference today. That is what you need to hear on Coast.
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8: In this update, there are doubts about whether Paul Henry can handle the day-to-day grind of Parliament as he runs for the ACT Party. Political correspondent Barry Soper.
9: It's pretty mundane. Sometimes it looks quite exciting from the outside, but the late nights, the early mornings, his super yacht will have to be dry docked.
8: Donald Trump has pulled back on a 20% fee for ships going through the Strait of Hormuz, saying he'll focus on trade deals with Gulf countries instead.
10: I like that, actually, because I don't think anybody should be able to charge a fee for the Strait or for any other Strait relationship in terms of other sections of the world.
8: Meanwhile, oil prices are still up there, with Brent crude sitting around $85. Four sex abuse charges against former Aussie radio giant Alan Jones have been dropped just before trial, leaving six complainants from the original 11. The 85-year-old still faces multiple indecent assault allegations and will fight them in a four-month hearing starting August 3. And an Auckland man who bought personal information off the dark web scammed the IRD, filing 121 fake claims and received more than $250,000. Nicholas Nguyen has been jailed for 5.5 years after pleading guilty to fraud, perjury and fabricating evidence.
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8: In sport, a shift in strategy from the All Blacks under coach Dave Rennie has piqued the interest of the two-time defending World Cup winners. The Springboks have also won their first two Nations Championship matches. South Africa coach Rassie Erasmus.
12: It makes it physical. They make the breakdown tremendously hard to keep your ball. And they're playing a fast, high-paced game, which I think suits New Zealand really well.
8: And France and Spain are kicking off the

0: FIFA World Cup semi-finals in Dallas. 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
3: Kia ora, good morning. Welcome along to the Feel Good Breakfast Show. Tony, Jason, Sam are away for the school holidays. They are back again on Monday. And a reminder that the World Cup semi-final, the one between France versus Spain, that has just got underway. And I'll be giving you any goal updates as that comes. We've got Elton John for you up next. I'm still standing on Coast.
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0: It's your feel-good 80s. This is Coast with JT, filling in for Tony Jason Sam back on Monday. Now, look, there had been some talk recently that the Reserve Bank could potentially replace the late, great Queen Elizabeth on our $20 note. But they have, like, they've kind of poo-pooed this idea now, saying that there's still quite a large inventory of the current notes, like years worth, and then eventually it'll become King Charles on that note. But do you think if they were to replace the Queen, should she be replaced by a prominent New Zealander? So I would like to know, who do you think deserves that right to go on our $20 note? I think with the passing of Sir Sam Neill, maybe he could go on there. Producer Rosie, who do you think?
1: That's a good one. I feel like they have to be so uncontroversial that everyone can agree.
0: Yes.
1: And Susie Cato, I think, falls into that category.
0: Susie Cato?
1: Yeah, absolutely. She's a New Zealand icon.
0: It's her time.
1: It's her time.
0: Kia ora talofa. It's her time. Just $20 a day. Who do you think should go on that $20 note? Let us know on 2699 on the text. You can give us a call if you like. 0800-004-COAST, 0800-004-262. And someone is going to win Eat Like a Sardinian, Live to 100 by Francesca Matana, this wonderful Italian-themed cookbook. But right now, compulsory sing-along, Wilson Phillips, Hold On Coast.

0: It's your Feel Good 80s. This is Coast with JT and filling in for Tony, Jason, Sam for the holidays. It's nearly 20 past seven. Now, I was saying before about how the Reserve Bank had, you know, there were some discussions that they might replace the Queen on the $20 note. And, but they have said, look, there's a large inventory. It's going to be years to come. And I was thinking, well, hypothetically, let's say they did, you know, remove the Queen from the $20 note. Should there be a prominent New Zealander to go on there? Who do you think it should be? In came the texts. We had a lot of actually texts for the Māori Queen, which would be, I think that's a great idea. Someone said the top twins. I love this one. Should be King Charles. He's waited all this time. Another one said, well, actually, don't worry about it because the Reserve Bank and the bank's trying to get rid of cash anyway. And then another said Jake the Mus. So there we go. But Aaron, who do you think should be on that $20 note?
1: Well, I think Laser Kiwi is an icon for New Zealand, and I was pretty gutted he didn't make the flag, so, yeah, let's put him on the note.
0: Now, for people who had forgotten this, during that flag referendum when they were suggesting ideas for the flag, someone drew a picture of a Kiwi with lasers coming out of its eyes, and, yeah, I mean, if they were going to replace the flag, I thought the Laser Kiwi was a great idea.
1: Yeah, I think it was the only really original one, so yeah, let's go with it.
0: And so, like, if it can't go on the flag, it may as well go on the $20 note. I mean, who doesn't want a Kiwi with lasers coming out of its eyes on our $20 note? What a great idea.
1: I know, it'd be legendary.
0: Great New Zealander. Hey, look, I've got this cookbook to give you, which is Eat Like a Sardinian, Live to 100 by Francesca Matana, wonderful sort of Italian-themed cookbook, and that is coming out to you.
1: Oh, that's excellent. Thanks, JT. Love your work.
0: And yours too, my friend. Right, let's do this. Because, look, here we are. You may as well go to Australia because it's cold in winter, right?
2: Imagine. Flights. Avani Malulaba Beach Hotel. Dinner. Drinks. A massage. And a sunset cruise for two. This is your cue to call. 0800 004 COAST. Be in to win it all. Coast. Luxury on the coast.

0: It's your Feel Good 80s. This is Coast with JT. 24 past 7 on the Feel Good Breakfast. At the moment, we've got the World Cup semi-final going on. They're in a hydration break, of course. France versus Spain in that first semi-final, and Spain have taken the lead through a very silly penalty that France gave away. So 1-0 to Spain at this point, which is against the run of play. And well, let's see what happens there. Can the French come back? But in the meantime, let's do this.
1: Coasts, luxury coast escape, thanks to Avani Malulaba Beach Hotel.
0: I've got Anne with me right now. Good morning, Anne. How are you doing?
2: Oh, I'm fantastic.
0: Excellent.
2: I got through.
0: Yes, you did. You're my caller number 10.
2: Woo-hoo!
0: Now, are you in our capital city at the moment?
2: Yes, I am.
0: And is it a lovely day there today?
2: No, it's gray and cloudy, and I need to go to the Sunshine Coast.
0: Yeah, here we go. That's what it's all about. And you know, we've got your chance. I mean, just I want you to just think about this. I just want you to, if you were to win this, who are you going with for a start?
2: I'd actually take the family. My son's just had his first child. And I've got two other little grandchildren up here in Wellington. He's in Christchurch, and I think we'd somehow try and figure out how to do it, but we'd do a family holiday together with the grandies.
0: Oh, beautiful. Well, yeah. If you were to win this, we've got this. I mean, it's a sunset cruise there for two. There's a massage, there's dinner, there's drinks. I mean, there's breakfast in bed too. When's the last time you got breakfast in bed?
2: A while ago.
0: Yeah. So let's get you in the draw officially for this right now. And all the very best of luck staying at the Avani Malulaba Beach Hotel.
2: It sounds beautiful, JT. Thank you so much.
0: Hey, excellent. You go on hold there, and hopefully we get a fine day in Wellington soon, because apparently you can't beat it on a beautiful day. And then your next chance to get in the draw to win this trip, there is a queue to call. It is coming up after 9 this morning. Good luck.
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2: In this update, former Prime Minister Sir John Key reckons Paul Henry belongs in Parliament, saying his mate would bring plenty of energy and humour no matter which party he's with. Henry's announced he's standing as an ACT Party list candidate. State Highway 1 between Kaikoura and Cheviot is expected to reopen from midday after last week's flooding. It'll be down to one lane near the Conway River, where floodwaters washed away parts of the road. Auckland councillor Christine Fletcher's calling out Mayor Wayne Brown, saying he swore at her in a meeting.
3: Fletcher claims there's a culture of bullying within Auckland Council. Brown says robust debate's an inevitable part of representing Auckland's diverse communities, and it was unrealistic to expect councillors to always get along.
2: And Ashburton's Santa Parade could be on the chopping block this year after losing its main sponsor. Organiser Carol Johns has started a Give a Little page to help cover road closure costs.
4: And it is actually my biggest cost. And this year they didn't grant me enough to pay for it. So it just kind of put the nail in the coffin that I just couldn't proceed.
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2: To sport, the first Football World Cup semi-final is underway in Dallas, with two previous champions Spain and France squaring off. It's 1-0 to Spain at the first hydration break. And West Tigers NRL coach Benji Marshall has launched a tirade at the media around coverage of the upcoming departure of co-captain Jerome Luai. Marshall's teed off at suggestions his relationship with the star 5'8" is fractured. And that's sport, I'm Bryn Rudkin.
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6: Well, the warnings slide north as the front pushes up the South Island, so into Marlborough and North Canterbury, Kaikoura as well. Dunedin, a rain watch as well as the front slides into the lower North Island this morning.
7: Kia ora, good morning. Welcome along to the Feel Good Breakfast. This is JT here filling in for Tony, Jason, Sam, and here we are Wednesday, second week of the school holidays. Hopefully everything is going well. If you're having to entertain kids or grandkids, yes, I'm having to do that. We had my child in a holiday program, but now, well, it's very expensive. And so it's Daddy. Daddy is the holiday program when I get home after 10 this morning. Now, we've got John Parr for you, and very soon a highlight from Tony, Jason, Sam from 2026.

0: John Parr for you, and very soon a highlight from Tony, Jason, Sam from 2026.
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0: It's your Feel Good 80s. This is Coast with JT on the Feel Good Breakfast. Tony, Jason, Sam return to the show on Monday. What a show that is going to be, because they'll be doing the draw for that Sunshine Coast escape, the luxury escape, staying at the Avani Mooloolaba Hotel. And again, I'll give you a chance to get in that draw after 9 this morning. Plus, of course, it's the World Cup final that day, so they'll be giving you updates throughout that morning. Now, let's have a highlight from their show from 2026. This is about Toni being very vulnerable and honest about something that happened to her, and Sam turning it around completely.
1: Look, it's not the greatest feeling being out of control and not in control of your body. And I had an out-of-body experience yesterday, and it was quite embarrassing. So I thought I'd share it on national radio because I'm sure others have had a similar experience. So I told you a couple of weeks ago that I got an MRI for my neck. Now, the MRI scanner is the one that you go in and it's kind of like a coffin. And for a claustrophobic like me, that was a terrifying prospect. So they gave me a bit of sedation. You're fully awake still, but the sedation worked a treat.
2: Just cruising.
0: Because what's wrong with your neck?
1: So I have slipped my C6, C7. I've got a prolapse. So I needed to get a cortisone shot in my neck to hopefully provide some relief. And I'm unsure if it's going to give me relief at this point in time. The locals still kicked in. We will see.
2: And the sheer size of the needle is an interesting thing, because they've kind of gone onto this just to the inside of your shoulder. So to get to the spinal column, it's 4 or 5 inches.
1: Yeah, it is. It's a big needle, but the needle was not my issue. I don't have any issues with needles. In fact, I'm one of those psychos that when I give blood or I see a needle going in, I watch the process. That was not my problem. So because I'd handled the MRI, and I'd had that before, I'd had a CT scan on my neck before I could even get the MRI, I rocked in yesterday to get the needle in my neck, not afraid of needles.

0: I know I was in the CT scan, which is the one that kind of looks like a giant donut. And I thought, well, I'm not going to be claustrophobic in there. I've already done it twice before and I handled it fine. Anyway, I hopped on the table. And what they do is they put your neck to the side, kind of in a locked position, obviously, so that they can enter with the injection. And then they proceeded to strap my arms down to make sure I didn't fall off the machine. And then they wedged me into the CT machine. And as they wedged me in, my body went into a panic mode and I got all flustered and I yelled out, "Can you please let me out? I'm a bit claustrophobic." And so they had to wedge me out of the machine, unstrap me, and I had to get up and I had to start doing deep breathing. And I was like, "I'm so sorry." I said, "I've just done an MRI. I don't know what's happened to me." Now, this is the similar feeling I get when I get into a lift and I think momentarily the doors are going to stay shut.
1: Yeah.
0: And it's overwhelming. It comes on out of nowhere. And I pride myself on someone that can control their body. And, you know, I'm not really afraid of things. Like, no. I will bungee jump and I will,
2: yeah, you're very brave.
0: I will take pain quite easily. You know, little broken toe wouldn't faze me.
2: Wouldn't even mention it.
0: Wouldn't even mention it, probably. And so I was really embarrassed yesterday. I kept apologising. I said, "I'm so sorry." I said, "I don't know what's wrong with me today." I said, "I've had two of these before and I was completely fine." And then I had to really go inside myself and find my inner strength to hop back on that tray. And this time they didn't strap me in. They said, "Would you feel better if we didn't put the straps on?"
2: Yeah.
0: And even though I was lying in the CT machine, I knew that the outside was right there. I could get out at any time. I don't know whether it was the fact that I had my head locked in a side position and I couldn't move because the injection was going in, but it flipped me out.
1: Oh, I get it. You're strapped down. It's like a straitjacket. No,
2: well,
1: I'll
2: tell you what, Streety's no stranger to being strapped down to a bed. So I'm surprised.
3: Oh, wow. Tony, Jason, Sam back again Monday morning on the Feel Good Breakfast. We've got Belinda Carlisle coming up next on Co.
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0: It's your Feel Good 80s. This is Coast with JT, filling in for Tony, Jason, Sam for the school holidays. And that man there, Brian Adams, of course, yesterday we made the big announcement that he is coming once again on his role with the Punches Tour in March next year. He's going to be playing at Spark Arena in Auckland Wednesday the 10th of March, and then the Wolfbrook Arena, Christchurch, in Friday the 12th of March. And tickets go on sale through Ticketmaster from noon on the 20th of July, and you want to go to see him. Lorna went and saw him last time he was here. She said he was just absolutely epic, and all those hits, and his voice still sounds absolutely amazing. So well worth going to see the big man. Now, it's halftime in the World Cup semi-final, by the way, between France and Spain. And there's a defender for France who gave away a fairly silly penalty, Lucas Digne, and he looks like a spitting image of a young, like David Seymour. It's quite uncanny. Once you see him, you'll be like, oh, I can't unsee that. So Spain then scored the penalty, and so 1-0. France tried their best to get back into it towards the end of that half, but no, 1-0 half time to Spain, and the favourites, France, will need to pull something out of the hat in that second half. We'll see how it goes.
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3: In this update, broadcaster Paul Henry's jumping into politics as an ACT Party list candidate. Press Gallery veteran Barry Soper says his only real experience is interviewing MPs.
4: He expects to be elected, being given a fairly high place on the ACT Party list, and he hopes to be a minister. Well, if you hope to be a minister, you've really got to do the hard yards.
3: Meanwhile, former ACT Party President Tim Jago has admitted more sexual offending, pleading guilty to a charge of sexual violation. He'll be sentenced in Auckland tomorrow after previously getting 2.5 years jail for abusing teenage boys in the 90s. Auckland councillor Christine Fletcher says the mayor swore at her in a meeting, allegedly saying, "For F's sake, just get on with it." Wayne Brown denies any issue and says it's just part of the job. And another nerve-wracking morning for many football fans, with Spain leading France 1-0 in the first Football World Cup semi-final. Here's the vibe at Gibbons Hotel in Wellington.
5: Dozens of Frenchmen and Spaniards are dressed in national kit. Some Spanish tourists I spoke to say they're excited but feeling extremely nervous, having waited 16 years to see their team reach this stage.
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3: In sport, the first goal of the FIFA World Cup semi-finals has come via a penalty on TVNZ.
7: Oyarzabal strikes first for Spain! 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
3: Yes, so Spain are 1-0 up over France at halftime in Dallas. And a record prize purse of $30.5 million will be on the line at Golf's Open Championship Major at Royal Birkdale starting tomorrow. A hash brown and bacon and egg McMuffin make mornings Welcome to the AM at Macca's.
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9: Kia ora, good morning. Welcome along to the Feel Good Breakfast. JT here filling in for Tony, Jason, Sam. They are back on Monday. And look, we've got to talk about this amazing moment. This is one of the best stories of the year. And it happened right here. We've got this plumber who was doing a job at Auckland's Epsom Girls Grammar School, trying to fix a burst pipe, and found a little something, a little time capsule, if you will. 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
1: Coast.

your feel-good 80s. This is Coast with JT. Yesterday came out one of the great stories about Epsom Girls Grammar School in Auckland. There was a plumber who had been sent to do a job to fix a broken burst pipe there. And what he found whilst fixing that job was a hidden treasure, if you will, a little time capsule. And this was amazing. From 1988, six seventh form girls had left a tequila bottle, and there was a note inside that bottle which had like some recipes for slammers and tequila cocktail, and it was like basically what they'd said in this message in a bottle was that they had consumed this bottle of tequila pre-school exams for courage and acceleration. Imagine that for a start, right? You're doing your bursary exams and you're three sheets to the wind. I mean, that makes it even harder than normal. I mean, that's incredible to even try that. But and I just thought, how amazing is that? From 1988, what a find. So I want to know, did you, when you were at school, not do tequila, but before an exam, but did you

0: your feel-good 80s. This is Coast with JT. Story came out yesterday about an Epsom girls' grammar in Auckland where a plumber had gone in to fix a burst pipe and discovered an empty bottle of tequila which had a note in it from 1988. And some girls had consumed that bottle before they did their bursary exams. That is just, I think it's very funny. So I was wondering, you know, what kind of things have you dealt with? Have you had a time capsule before? And I've actually got Gordon here with me. Now, Gordon, you are a builder. So what do you do?
1: Well, all sorts of renovations. Sometimes I do some major bathroom renovations. And, in that process, it's one of those things I like to do. I sort of sign my name on the back of the jib board. So when someone does anything, and also date it, and, if someone does a renovation in the future, they then know when that was done. So it's quite good for the future people.
0: I love that, and I always love when people leave little messages. Have you left more than just a name and a signature sometimes? Have you written little messages, like, you know?
1: Oh, yeah, so like, you know, I enjoyed doing this renovation. I hope it's given the people, a good service over the years.
0: Oh, good man. I think that's great. Good on you, Gordon. Thank you very much, mate. And the other thing I was thinking about this, you know, one of the funniest things that could actually happen, like imagine it was 1988, right? And you break out the camcorder in your class and you film a video with your fellow students showing what life was like in 1988 and you bury that tape in your time capsule, and then all these years later, you dig up that time capsule and nobody can watch your video because we all threw out our VCRs like 20 years ago. That's unfortunate. Here's Hall & Oates on Coast.

0: It's your feel-good 80s. This is Coast with JT, and it's now 26 past 8, and the World Cup semi-final is on right now between France and Spain, and France have it all to do in front of them right now, because the Spanish have scored a second goal now. So they had a penalty in the 22nd minute, and now in the 58th minute, Pedro Porro, who plays for Spurs normally, and man, he had a torrid season playing for Spurs, but he's having a hell of a time playing for Spain, because they are now up 2-0, and it is in the 64th minute, so the French have it all to do, and they're just getting suffocated out there. So we'll see how this goes. But at this point, it is Spain with 1 foot in that World Cup final, which will happen on Monday morning. And Tony, Jason, Sam will be back on that day, and we'll be giving you updates throughout the morning of that final too.
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13: In this update, Paul Henry says he's serious about making a difference if he gets into Parliament and he plans to hit the ground running. The broadcaster is running on the ACT Party's list and says he knows the job's tough and not always fun.
14: But I haven't thought too much about it. Maybe I should have thought more about it. I mean, I have thought about the phenomenal commitment of years of life. If I'm looking at this, I'm looking at 6 years. You know, looking forward, I've got to be prepared.
13: At least 12 regional flights have been delayed or cancelled due to fog restrictions at Auckland Airport this morning. International and main domestic flights are not affected. Donald Trump's pulled back on a 20% fee for ships going through the Strait of Hormuz, saying he'll focus on trade deals with Gulf countries instead.
15: I like that, actually, because I don't think anybody should be able to charge a fee for the Strait or for any other Strait relationship in terms of other sections of the world.
13: Meanwhile, oil prices are still up there, with Brent crude sitting around $85. And an Auckland man who bought personal information off the dark web scammed the IRD, filing 121 fake claims and received more than $250,000. Nicholas Nguyen has been jailed for 5.5 years after pleading guilty to fraud, perjury and fabricating evidence.
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13: In sport, a shift in strategy from the All Blacks under coach Dave Rennie has piqued the interest of the two-time defending World Cup winners. The Springboks have also won their first two Nations Championship matches. And Spain lead France 2-0 in the first FIFA World Cup semi-final in Dallas. In that sport, I'm Bryn Rutkin.
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0: Kia ora, good morning, welcome along to the Feel Good Breakfast. Tony, Jason, Sam back with you again on Monday. But coming up very soon, I'll have a highlight from their show from 2026. This one is a great one about Sammy's visit to the dentist. And what a dentist. Billy Ocean is up for you now here on Coast.
12: Feel good in the morning. Feel good. Coast Breakfast with Tony Street, Jace and Sam. 6 till 10. Cool.

0: It's your Feel Good 80s. This is Coast with JT and Tony, Jason, Sam back on Monday morning on the Feel Good Breakfast. But let's have a highlight from their show from this year. This is great. Sammy's visit to the dentist.
1: Thank you, Chase. I appreciate this.
2: King Samuel, arise!
3: Wow.
1: Yesterday, ladies and gentlemen, I was given a crown on my rear molar. So I'm very vigilant in terms of my dentistry. I like going to the dentist just to keep a clean mouth. I don't like furry teeth. Mm. But I have had a crack at the back of my tooth for a long time. And I had my old dentist pestering me about it. And I couldn't really be bothered doing it because it's $1,500. But
4: you've got a theory that dentists just try and get more out of you, don't you?
1: They do. They love an upsell.
3: Found this thing. It's like some car mechanics say.
1: Oh yeah, I think I got upsold as well. I'm going to get Invisalign as well. I'm going to go the full hog.
4: I need to get that too, but I don't want to pay for it.
1: Yeah, Dr. Francesca upsold me.
3: How much is Invisalign?
1: Oh, I think it's a lot. But you know, you can't have a crooked smile, can you? And we've talked about this. You go through a teeth menopause.
4: Yeah, you do. And there's nothing that ages you more than ugly teeth.
1: Yeah, Jace.
4: I wasn't looking at you. That was him.
1: Give us, because I've noticed what happens as you get older.
3: That's a pretty smile, isn't it?
4: Cletus!
1: No, because for me, it's the bottom teeth, Cletus.
3: What?
1: Oh, no, you're actually pretty good.
4: I reckon the bottom teeth.
3: Don't be
4: make
3: surprised
4: you look
3: by that, by the
4: like
3: way.
4: Like Mr. Ed, like a horse.
1: Because this is the other thing, as you get older, your face falls, and then all of a sudden, because I never used to, when I smiled, I knew you could never see my bottom teeth, but as I get older, my face is collapsing.
4: No, that's it.
1: And then
4: it.
1: You start to see your bottom teeth more.
4: Pronounced bottom teeth screams age.
1: Mm.
4: So if you can see a lot of your bottom teeth, you know it's only downhill.
3: The underbite.
1: So I need to get a facelift and I have to get the Invisalign.
3: Wait, this has gone from a crown to a facelift.
1: No, I'm joking.
3: So you're not.
1: Here's the interesting thing about my new doctor. I have a Gen Z doctor. I asked her how old she was, Dr. Francesca. She's 25 years old.
4: Is she only 25?
1: 25.
4: Oh, I wouldn't trust a 25-year-old dentist.
3: That's crazy. 25-year-old driving a Range Rover. That's crazy.
1: No, she's magnificent. And you know, the thing is, yesterday I went for a crown. And you know, normally for a crown, you have to go and then they build it. And then you have to come back on another day. Inconvenient.
4: Don't dentists study for about 6 or 7 years? How is she a dentist?
1: Not mine. She just did the paper. Yeah,
4: she did a six-week course.
1: No, this is no reflection on Dr. Francesca. This is a reflection on how old we are, that I am old enough to be the dad of my dentists. You know what I mean?
4: Oh, yeah.
1: It's just because I'm old. But here's the cool
4: thing.
1: And
4: she is playing daddy good.
1: Yeah. I don't know about that, but yeah, I am going back from Invisalign, so she worked her charm on me. The thing is, do you know what they did? They 3D printed my tooth. So they took a scan, and this is why you need a Gen Z dentist, because she took a scan of my tooth that hollowed out where the crack was, and then they put it into a machine where to Britomart, bumped into my neighbour and couldn't talk because I was so anaesthetised in my mouth. I was like, hello, yeah. And she's like, what's wrong with you? I was like, I'm in the middle of a dentist appointment.
3: So, were you trying to eat soup? No, why? No, it's all down your face.
1: Yeah, so bad. Anyway, they printed it, came back, stuck it in my craw, and then I went home with a full crown. And that's why everyone needs a Gen Z dentist.
3: That's impressive. You got a crown, finally. Got a crown.
1: Francesca there. And
4: we all know why you've gone

0: Dr. Francesca.
1: Why?
0: This is not looking good for you.
1: Why?
0: Sarah, don't let him go back for Invisalign, is what I'm saying.
2: Sorry. I've got a little toothache, actually. I need to.
3: It's Tony, Jason, Sam back with us again Monday from 6. We've got Bill Medley and Jennifer Warnes coming up next on Coast.
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0: It's your Feel Good 80s. This is Coast with JT. Coming up after 9, music from Cutting Crew, Bette Midler and Big Mountain as well. That semi-final in the World Cup between France and Spain is currently going on. Spain's still on top. But I was going to talk to a friend of mine whose name is Craig, who is at the pub right now. He's going, let's get the pub atmosphere. But apparently it's quite quiet at the pub that he's at. But he did actually go to the World Cup very recently. And Craig, how many games did you actually end up taking in?
1: We got to 11 games in total. We based ourselves up in Vancouver for the month, and they had 7 games there. And we'd booked all our flights and tickets prior to the draw actually being done. So we got pretty lucky that New Zealand had 2 of their games up there as well.
0: Oh, that worked out
1: well. We got to 2 of the New Zealand games, which is pretty special. And you would have thought we were the world champions at halftime against Egypt when we were 1-0 up.
0: Yeah, exactly.
1: And the place was just electric. But that chap Salah that used to play for that little team in Liverpool turned it on in the second half. With the driving distance, it was easy to get down to Seattle for a day trip, and we got to 3 games down there. So we saw a couple of the USA games at home as well. So you're in a 70,000-seater stadium with about 60,000 Americans who all know their national anthem, and then you've got jets doing flyovers, et cetera.
0: Wow.
1: It's a pretty different occasion as well.
0: So it seems like it was pretty surreal to be there while this was going on, because we know there was drama on the pitch, but fun times off it.
1: Oh, yeah, just amazing. Yeah, you won't get an emotional high like that and be able to explain it. It's a little bit like when everyone asks the All Blacks, you know, what was it like winning the World Cup? I mean, how do you actually answer that unless you've actually done it yourself?
0: Yeah, yeah.
1: So, same sort of scenario. But, it was pretty special and pretty spectacular. And we finished up with the quarterfinal in Los Angeles on Saturday between Spain and Belgium. So, and that stadium is just... that's just futuristic.
0: It's unreal.
1: If they sold it, you'd probably clear the New Zealand budget deficit, I'd imagine.
0: I'm going to give you a call tomorrow morning because England, of course, are taking on Argentina in that next semi-final. I'm expecting the pub that you are at currently to be absolutely rocking and rolling, and we'll find out the noise levels tomorrow.
1: It's a full house tomorrow, so look forward to it. Cheers, JT.
0: Thank you, mate.
2: Imagine. 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
6: In this update, Paul Henry's putting his hat in the ring for the ACT Party, saying he's keen on a ministerial role. The broadcaster admits he barely knows the team and might land in hot water, but reckons their shared philosophy is solid.
7: The reason I am beyond reproach is that I know that I'm doing it for all the right reasons.
6: A Hamilton man says he was left with two broken ribs and 6 weeks off work after police tasered him as he turned to run. Caleb Turner's now taking the incident to the police watchdog.
8: The officer later said Turner's fists were closed, his chest puffed in an intimidating manner, and his face showing malice. CCTV footage seen by NZME shows Turner standing in a T-shape with arms outstretched as police approach. The police watchdog has referred Turner's complaint to police to investigate themselves.
6: Four sex abuse charges against former Aussie radio giant Alan Jones have been dropped just before trial, leaving 6 complainants from the original 11. The 85-year-old still faces multiple indecent assault allegations and will fight them in a 4-month hearing starting August 3. And hundreds have packed into sports bars this morning for a gripping World Cup semi-final. Here are the Spanish fans in Wellington's Gibbons Hotel.
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6: In sport, Spain have tightened their grip on the first FIFA World Cup semi-final, extending their second half lead to 2-0 over France on TVNZ.
10: Pedro Porro! It's happening for Spain! Look at those wild eyes!
6: Yes, the winner will face either England or Argentina in the final. And a first-up loss for Brendan McCullum in his reduced role as England white ball cricket coach, falling to India by 6 wickets in their first ODI at Edgbaston. A hash brown and bacon and egg McMuffin make mornings Welcome to the AM at Macca's.
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12: Kia ora, good morning. Welcome along to the Feel Good Breakfast. Tony, Jason, Sam back with us again on Monday. So JT here. Now, here's the thing. We have a queue to call coming up sometime between now and 10 for your next chance to, fly.

0: over to the Sunshine Coast and get yourself some sunshine for a start, and staying at the Avani Mooloolaba Beach Hotel. How good would that be? Pampered the entire way. Your chance to get in that draw coming up between now and 10. Good luck.
1: Get going in the morning. Feel good. Tony Street, Jace and Sam. Coast Feel Good Breakfast. 6 till 10.

These are your feel-good 80s, and it's Coast with JT. Well, we have our first World Cup finalist, and it is not the favourite who was supposed to go through. Spain has beaten France 2-0, and I mean, France barely even fired a shot. That's how much they were suffocated. I can't even really remember Mbappe touching the ball all that much. So congratulations to Spain. They are in that final. The question now is, who will they take on? Tomorrow morning at 7, it is going to be England versus Argentina for the right to take on Spain, and that final will be happening on Monday morning when Tony, Jason, Sam return. So it's going to be an epic game tomorrow. Can't wait. Right now, though, Big Mountain on Coast.

It's your feel good 80s. This is Coast with JT, filling in for Tony, Jason, Sam for the holidays. Now, yesterday, I made mention about that there is the Selwyn Sounds Music Festival, of course. It's in its 10th year coming up, and they're expecting over 10,000 people to be at it. It's happening in Lincoln, Saturday the 6th of March, and yesterday we made the announcement of who's going to be there. Dave Stewart's Eurythmics, featuring Vanessa Amorosi. This will be their only New Zealand show. ABC's going to be there. Shudo Echo, Beck Runga, Hello Sailor, Good Shirt and Whitechapel Jack. All the details are on their website, selwynsounds.co.nz, and those tickets go on sale July 23rd. And we're doing our very best to get in touch over the next few days with Dave Stewart from Eurythmics, and hopefully we'll have a chat with him soon. But right now, though, here is Eurythmics on Coast.

Legend. Flights, Avani Malulaba Beach Hotel, dinner, drinks, a massage, and a sunset cruise for two. 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

0: It's your feel good 80s. This is Coast with JT. We've got Queen coming up next, but let's do this.
1: Coast's luxury coast escape, thanks to Avani Malulabar Beach Hotel.
0: Oh, yeah. And Alan, you are my caller number 10.
2: Oh, fantastic. Thank you very much.
0: Which means you will be officially now in the draw to win this amazing luxury on the coast escape to Sunshine Coast in Australia. Who would you take with you if you won this?
2: My wife, obviously.
0: Obviously, excellent. Right, well, here's the thing. Maybe you could keep it to yourself, or like nice and quiet, because imagine if you won this, and then you could just be like, look, love, I've organised this for us. We've won a trip to Australia, and we're off. And it's like, it's flights, it's luxury accommodation at this beautiful Avani Malulabar Beach Hotel. Dinner, drinks, massage, sunset cruise for two. How good does that sound?
2: That sounds great.
0: Excellent. Well, Alan, we're going to get you in that draw right now, so stand by. The draw, by the way, happens Monday morning with Tony, Jason, Sam. Okay, well done.
2: Many thanks.
0: And we are going to give you another chance to get in that draw. That is coming up after 11 this morning with the lovely Lorna Riley, and good luck with that cue to call.

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0: It's your Feel Good 80s and it's Coast with JT. Thank you so much for joining me today. I'm filling in for Tony, Jason, Sam. They are back on Monday. I'll be back tomorrow morning from 6 and we'll do it all over again. I would love to have your company then. Lorna Riley is coming up after 10. She's got music from Cool and the Gang, Mike and the Mechanics, the Doobie Brothers as well, and also that next cue to call for your chance to go to the Sunshine Coast and just escape and get treated and pampered beautifully on the Sunshine Coast. And that cue to call is coming up after 11 this morning. So good luck with that. And yeah, I'll be back tomorrow. That second semi-final between England and Argentina, what a game that's going to be. That'll kick off at 7 tomorrow. Updates throughout the morning with that. But have yourself an awesome Wednesday and I'll catch you back here again tomorrow. Bye-bye.
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5: In this update, the ACT Party's newest high-profile recruit, Paul Henry, reckons the party's got a perception problem he wants to fix. The broadcaster says backlash over the Treaty of Waitangi bill is more about how it looked than the policy itself.
6: I think people need to know how effective ACT have been in government. But sometimes when you're working hard being effective, you perhaps haven't spent as much time telling people.
5: Police in the UK are looking into a media interview former MP Anne Widdecombe did just 20 minutes before she was found dead at her Devon home. A 28-year-old man has been rearrested on terrorism charges, with police calling it a targeted attack but still unsure why. Back here, someone's pinched more than 1,000 litres of fuel from the Waihi Beach Volunteer Coast Guard. Police say it likely happened on Seaforth Road between last Sunday or Monday. And Canterbury Uni students are testing if leftovers from making beer can be turned into a material for sustainable packaging and electronics. NanoBrew's Jade Wilson.
7: We're talking with some local breweries about what their current processes are and what their challenges are. And we've had some really exciting and encouraging feedback from a lot of places.
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5: In sport, Spain have won the first semi-final at the FIFA World Cup, outclassing France to 2-0 in Dallas.
8: A spectacular Spanish display. Spain, Spain, the European champions, will play the World Cup final.
5: Yeah, the final whistle there on TVNZ. It denies the 2018 champions a third straight final appearance, while Spain returns to the final for the first time since their 2010 victory. Spain will face either Argentina or England in the final. Those two meet in tomorrow's second semi-final. And pole vaulter Eliza McCartney's placed second at a gold-tier continental athletics meet in Budapest. A hash brown and bacon and egg McMuffin make mornings Welcome to the AM at Macca's.
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80s Coast Kiona. This is Lorna Ryder with you on your feel-good workday. Before Darius Rucker rolled out his wagon wheel, he was lead singer of Hootie and the Blowfish. They're along after this. Case 1352, it's Maxine from Sharon O'Neill on Coast.

It's your home of Feel Good 80s. It's Coast with Lorna. And we want to know what you think about the music we play. You could win $250 as well. Rate our music. It is time to do that. It only takes 5 to 10 minutes to get started. You can either text the word music to 2699 or you can just head to our website, coastonline.co.nz. We really do take notice of what you say, which is why we're always introducing new songs like this one from 1988, the remix of the New Order classic. I have never played this before on Coast. Enjoy.

0: Coast home of your feel-good 80s and Lorna on your feel-good workday, and congratulations to Spain making it into the FIFA World Cup final for only the second time ever, and commiserations to France. I mean, losing the semi bad enough, but doing it on Bastille Day, your biggest day of the year, oh, sacré bleu. Now, Andrea Mara. Talk about pivoting. She used to be a financial fund manager, but after having her family, she started writing novels. And boy, does she write great psychological thrillers. She's written 8 books so far, including All Her Fault, that's been turned into that brilliant TV show starring Sarah Snook and Dakota Fanning. Her latest is out. It's called Such a Nice Girl, about best friends whose daughters are either a killer or a victim. I've got a copy to give away right now. If you would like it, text NICE and your name to 2699. Tina Turner next on Coast.
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0: It's almost 11 here on Coast, your home of Feel Good 80s with Lorna on your Feel Good Workday. Natalie Imbruglia, who will be performing that song next March when she tours here with Bryan Adams. One show in Auckland, one show in Christchurch, and all of the details are on our website, coastonline.co.nz. So, how are you doing today?
1: Oh, good, thank you.
0: Good. Now, are you on the lookout for a brilliant new book?
1: I'd love a good book to read.
0: Oh, well, this one sounds fantastic from Andrea Mara. Now, she wrote a book called All Her Fault that was turned into an 8-part TV show. Have you seen it?
1: No, I haven't.
0: Look, it's free to watch on TVNZ Plus. I highly recommend, because she's just a brilliant storyteller. Her new book is Such a Nice Girl, and I'm sending it to you.
1: Oh, Lorna, you're just amazing. You have an awesome day.
0: Will do. And I will have another copy of that book to be won tomorrow on Coast Days. Meantime, after 11, more of your Feel Good 80s, kicking off with Huey Lewis and the News from the Back to the Future soundtrack. ABC also heading our way for Selwyn Sounds, and a classic from Kenny and Dolly. Plus, in less than half an hour, that cue to call that could see you heading off to Avani Mooloolaba Beach Hotel.
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3: In this update, there are doubts about whether Paul Henry can handle the day-to-day grind of Parliament as he runs for the ACT Party. Political correspondent Barry Soper.
4: It's pretty mundane. Sometimes it looks quite exciting from the outside, but the late nights, the early mornings, his super yacht will have to be dry docked.
3: A Hamilton man says he was left with two broken ribs and 6 weeks off work after police tasered him as he turned to run. Caleb Turner's now taking the incident to the police watchdog.
5: The officer later said Turner's fists were closed, his chest puffed in an intimidating manner, and his face showing malice. CCTV footage seen by NZMe shows Turner standing in a T-shape with arms outstretched as police approach. The police watchdog has referred Turner's complaint to police to investigate themselves.
3: Auckland councillor Christine Fletcher is calling out Mayor Wayne Brown, saying he swore at her in a meeting.
6: Fletcher claims there's a culture of bullying within Auckland Council. Brown says robust debate's an inevitable part of representing Auckland's diverse communities, and it was unrealistic to expect councillors to always get along.
3: And Ashburton's Santa Parade could be on the chopping block this year after losing its main sponsor. Organisers have started a Give a Little page to help cover road closure costs.
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3: In sport, Spain have powered their way into the FIFA World Cup final with a decisive 2-0 semi-final win over France in Dallas. Tottenham's Pedro Porro scored Spain's second goal to seal the win.
8: I'm so happy, so happy. Such a great evening. After 16 years, we are in another World Cup final. I couldn't even dream of this. I would say that the team had a great performance, so congratulations to everyone.
3: Spain's opponent will be determined when Argentina and England meet in the second semi-final in Atlanta tomorrow. And Auckland FC will begin their A-League men's football title defence with a repeat of last season's elimination final against Melbourne City. The two sides will meet in Auckland on October 17. Make the news your own with the new NZ Herald app. Download today and tap into the news that matters.
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most home of your Feel Good 80s. Lorna Riley on your Feel Good Workday, and you were so lucky the microphone wasn't on while Kenny and Dolly were playing. I was singing my lungs out. Carly Simon along in just a moment. Right now, it's the Pretenders on your home of the 80s. It's Coast.

Imagine. Flights, Avani Malulabar Beach Hotel, dinner, drinks, a massage, and a sunset cruise for two. 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Be in to win it all. Coasts, luxury on the coast.

It's your Feel Good 80s. It's Coast. Lorna Riley on your Feel Good Workday. And if you are listening at work, then dum-de-doo, let us know. See what I did there? Because we have a workplace shout from our friend at Griffin's Biscuits, packed with your favourite morning or afternoon tea treats, toffee pops, mallow puffs, choc thins, Shrewsbury's, ginger nuts. Bound to be something you like in there. If you would like to win this for your workplace, then text biscuits to 2699. Don't forget to tell us where you work, and you could win that workplace shout Friday afternoon with Grant Kitayama. Kelly Clarkson, our very first American Idol winner, in just a moment on Coast.

0: It's Coast, home of your feel good 80s, Lorna on your feel good work day, and there is a brand new cleaning hack that is taking over social media. This is all about freshening up stained mattresses. Now, they can be very hard to clean, can't they? You can't just chuck them in the washing machine. It's an odd item, though, that people are using, shaving cream. Now, they say there's actually some science behind this because plain white foaming shaving cream contains a lot of the same cleaning ingredients found in upholstery stain removers. So it's effective on common protein and oil-based stains like sweat, body oils, fresh blood and wee as well. To use it, you gently work the foam into the stain, you let it sit for half an hour, then blot it away with a damp cloth. Follow that with vinegar and water and you will be all good to go. But do make sure you let the mattress dry completely before you put fresh bed sheets on it. I don't know why we wouldn't just use upholstery cleaner, but there you go. John Mellencamp and his John Cougar phase along very shortly on Coast.
1: Coast's luxury coast escape, thanks to Avani Malulabar Beach Hotel.
0: Morning, John. You are caller 10.
2: Oh, thankfully. I've been trying for months between
0: various competitions.
2: San Francisco and Vietnam and this one.
0: Well, you've done it, my friend. You've made yourself into a draw. How good does this prize sound?
2: It sounds amazing, doesn't it? River cruise and dinner and
0: breakfast
2: as well.
0: Yeah, there are loads of things to do in Malulabar, but honestly, I'd find it hard to leave the hotel. I reckon a cocktail by the rooftop pool, you've got the dinner, as you say, the breakfast, the massage. You would have to leave for the sunset cruise, but that'd probably be okay. And who would you take if you won, John?
2: I think it would have to be my wife, Sandra.
0: Sandra and John, I wish you all the very best of luck.
2: Thank you very much.
0: And the draw is taking place Monday morning. So if your phone rings just before 8:30 and it's an unlisted number, for goodness sake, don't do what I do and ignore it. Please answer it, okay?
2: Yeah, hopefully I'll be watching England in the World Cup.
0: You will be. Well, you've been warned. Take the phone call or your wife might not speak to you.
2: I definitely will. Thanks, Lorna.
0: Of course, England have to make it past Argentina tomorrow, and you have to make it into the draw. So listen for your next cue to call. I will have that for you after one this afternoon.

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0: happy.
1: Look at me, I'm happy. 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Don't worry. Be happy. I give you my phone number. When you worry, call me. I make you happy.

0: It's almost midday here on Coast, your home of Feel Good 80s with Lorna. And huge congratulations to Kiwi pole vaulter Eliza McCartney. She has been battling injury in recent times, but she cleared 4.8 metres overnight, giving her a silver medal at the Hungarian Athletics Grand Prix. In fact, she matched the winner's height, but there was a count back. So basically the one with the fewest failed attempts won the winner, breaking the tie. And fellow Kiwi Olivia McTaggart, she finished fourth equal. They are heading to the Glasgow Games starting in July alongside Imogen Erris, who won bronze in the 2022 Games. So it's going to be pretty exciting. The best women's pole vault group that we have sent to a major games. More Feel Good 80s coming your way after midday, including a huge hit off that 1984 album The Optimist from Dee Dee Smash. Gloria Gaynor in there and kicking it all off, a 15-year-old Tiffany on Coast.
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